welcome in once again. This is me, Jazzy P, with the Essential Selection Show here on Genesis Radio Birmingham. And a big hey-hey going out to King Chicken George as per usual. Mixcloud Posse, the Early Bird crew, thank you very much for joining me. And everybody for the links on social media. What up, what up, what up? And this show is the last in a trilogy, meaning that I've done the last three shows whatever I wanted to play because it's been my birthday. So for my Dance Like David gospel show, I played all my favourite gospel tracks. And for the Drive Time show, I played quite a few of my favourite tracks. And this is the last one, and then I'll be back to requests and lists and all that sort of thing. But today it's mainly all slow jams, a couple of thoughtful tunes to start with,

So to start the show off, it's going to be a lovely day. It has been a lovely day. Gil Scott-Heron and Brian Jackson.

now, because this next band, always known for Boogie Oogie Oogie, this one escapes most people. It's A Taste of Honey and Rescue Me.

Miss Betty Wright live. If you just rocked up, this is the Essential Selection Show with me, Jazzy P. And we're in the Love Jones Zone.

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And this is the Millie Jackson version.

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1: And sadly, folks, this is the last one from me. The classic Al Green for the good times. I thought it's quite apt for the show because I've had a good time and I hope you have too. This has been Jazzy P for the Essential Selection Show on Genesis Radio Birmingham, UK.

0: yo, this is me, Mr. Goldie, and I'm just chilling right here, man, with Jazzy P taking you back and forth in time. Yes, me, Mr. Goldie. TWC, TAS crew, Metalheads, all the way, baby. Keep it locked here with Jazzy P.
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Shouts to my East Ender fans, guys. 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When Craig step in, you know. Craig and Amy go and do a thing. Wait till Jack find out. But Craig gets suspended for inappropriately. Inappropriately. Things to female staff knowing gone by Amy. And how old's Amy? 17. How old's Amy? 17. 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

or shall I say Derby? D-E-R. Derby. Joanne and Jermaine's 40 and 60, 100 years. We're to Palmer's. 100 years worth of Palmer's. Big shouts to all those who was there, who attended. Shouts going out to, once again, to Joanne. Many thanks and thank you for the invitation. And thank you for being part of my life. Is that right? Our journey of my life or whatever you want to call it. Big shouts to you. And Charlie to us all. Big shouts going out to Charlie. Thank you to us all. Shouts to all those who attended at the Reggae Land Bingo at the lounge. Big shouts to you guys. Big shouts to the one winner named Debbie. Debbie win one line, two line, and a three line. And she was on a roll. She was on a roll. And then Arlene won a full house. So shouts going out to Arlene. Arlene won the rice cooker. Wow. But I don't need the rice cooker. That's okay. We don't need, you don't need it. But you got your money's worth. Like I said, you got your money's worth. Guys, stand by. We got more bingo coming towards you. Very shortly, we're down at the Alfresco unit. Down there in Digbet. So Saturday. The first Saturday bingo I'm doing for ages, man. Saturday the 10th of November. Bit of music, bit of bingo, bit more music, then we go home. 7 o'clock till 11 o'clock. And I hope you guys can actually come in and support. Remember, you know, it's al fresco. That means if it's cool, we're inside. If it's hot, I doubt it, we're outside. Inside, outside, outside, inside. 10th of October as we enter Black History Month. Yeah. Shouts going out to Esme and the full team. Big up. Yeah. Yeah. Alfresco. Is it Alfred Works? Alfresco. Yeah, but no. Forget that. Forget that. Forget that. I was going to talk about something, but you know what? Forget it. Forget it, forget it, forget it. Well, I am and I ain't, but sometimes you just need to address something which people highlight, but don't highlight. Yes, no?

guys are at the warehouse. You know, Iceland, bigger brother or sister. All over you, every inch, every girl. And I never know that I could get 10% off on Tuesdays only. Girl, tonight belongs to. And I,

I don't know about you guys. I like shopping in warehouse, you know. Your fingers tracing lines on my. I like them corn on the cob. Deeper with every breath. Frozen broccoli. Say things your lips. What else? Say, but I know exactly what you want. Cauliflower to us. Get the music play. That's my meal, you know. Like I said, guys, 10% off. Every moment we can get back. Every single Tuesday under the sun. At a warehouse when you do your shopping. I didn't know. I'd never know at all. Now Tuesdays are my shopping days, man. My

0: shouts to all the people who have responded. Wow.
1: Yeah.
0: All I can say to you guys is thank you.
1: Inia.
0: And of course, shouts to all the returnees to us. I tell you something straight, guys. Over 50% of the people going doing Dubai 27, they're all returnees from 25, Dubai 25 and Dubai 23. Wow. So I must be doing something good. I must be doing something good, don't I? Let's keep doing what we're doing. Shouts going out to

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The Elegant Affair. What are you doing? Like I said, what are you doing? What are you doing?

0: to the bachelors all tight to us. I need to give Babe a call. Probably a cost me all now.
1: Living life in slow motion.
0: Let's just kick back and relax.
1: I mind on a little.
0: Shouts going out to her.
1: That's why we
0: all those locked in, clocked in right now. You know what? Let's check out this.
1: And no matter what the weather, we gon' move, baby.
0: This is a true thing, you know.
1: Do a better day.
0: If you give somebody food,
1: better day, baby.
0: You're feeding them.
1: Don't build a love shit, babe. Every time we come,
0: you're feeding them.
1: Yeah.
0: No, seriously, if you give somebody food,
1: right,
0: you're feeding them.
1: Wanna sink, we know how.
0: If
1: by overcoming obstacles over again.
0: If you give somebody water,
1: for us, nor a trap for us, cause love is more.
0: Are you weeding them?
1: Why we gonna build a love?
0: I don't know.
1: Baby.
0: Interesting analogy.
1: Oh, we can just say,
0: like I shut up, y'all.
1: Hey.
0: Shouts to her, Polita Dan Wagwan, the lyrical wizard. Yeah, belated birthday shouts going out to your sister, long time.
1: Better day, babe.
0: What part is well enough?

in conversation with a young lady what year they know. And she was adamant. She was adamant she wasn't getting an automatic yard. All of a sudden now she buy automatic car and telling me it's the best car ever. Tell me something, guys. You know, 50 and over. We'll just say 50 years old and over. Anybody who is 50 years old and over should be driving an automatic car. They should be. They should be driving an automatic car. Cause it don't make sense buy a car and you and the gear sticker fighting. You are fight for get the sticking. You think the clutch. You know, you fight for the biting point. Why you wanna do that after the age of 50? I bet you nobody can answer that question then. I bet you nobody can answer that question. It's like me. I got an automatic car. And it's the greatest thing I ever do. Honestly, it's the greatest. Press the start button. Use your right foot. And just drive. Just drive. Just drive. When you're ready, you press the brake. You just drive. When you're going up a hill, it have automatic braking. Something, there's no breaking point or nothing. But you want to struggle with a manual car, I then call it stick car, and a fight gear stick. No, no, no, no, no, no, no. Them days they're done. Driving a stick car is like shopping. On a different day except Tuesday. When you're driving a manual car, it's like shopping in a warehouse on a Tuesday. You get 10% off. Oh my days.

how I told you today that I love you. Guys, Secret Santa. Let me explain to you about Secret Santa. 31st of January, somebody called me and told me, say, I made a mistake. That's weird. You put on January, should be December. No, it's January. 31st of January. Save the date, Secret Santa. 2 p.m. till about 10, 11 o'clock. 10, 11 o'clock. £80, dinner, dance, and a show. Three-course meal with a drinks reception. With a drinks reception at a four-star hotel in Birmingham, the Village Hotel in Solihull. So what most guys are doing, they're booking a Saturday night in the hotel to relax, to wake up, to go to the event on the Sunday.

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1: Before I met
0: you. Shouts to her, Jackie George.
1: I knew you had
0: Jackie. Guess who get invited?

0: reach out to the saint towards us. The saint. You know what, Jackie? I just established shop in an Iceland order warehouse. I'll get 10% off. Only on a Tuesday, though. So now I'm going to change my shopping day to Tuesdays.
1: Before I met you, I loved
0: 10%, you know. That means if I spend £100,
1: I knew you had.
0: I save £10. Shouts going out to
1: it took me
0: Helen.
1: Long to find you.
0: HJWMS.
1: It's magic being with you.
0: And I'm sure, you know what? I'm sure that means Helen. The J probably stands for Jane. And the W stands for West. The M stands for Midlands. And the S stands for Services. Helen, Jane, West Midland Services. Hi, Helen. One of our friends I met at Dubai. Met them 2 years ago and Faye to us all. Such lovely people. Now they got a piece of my heart. Don't get it twisted now, Helen.
1: Before I met you, I loved you. I knew you had to.
0: I'll see you guys in Dubai 2027. I can't wait for us to share a room.

0: guys ready for Bankai the weekend. We're off to London Saturday. And of course, Sunday to us, an all-white board party. The Saturday.
1: You make me feel so.
0: And the Sunday. Leroy and Bezos' birthday party.
1: Soft to the touch.
2: Like they never can harm me.
0: And then says I'm a bad man. I know that.

0: imagine I'm sharing a room with Helen and Faye. I'm gonna be in the middle, you know. No, honestly.
1: Ooh, I love you.
0: I'm gonna be in the middle of Helen and Faith. Only you. And at some point in the night, I'll roll over. What a way to go.

0: couldn't tell lies without telling anybody say me love them. Sometimes you have to love in secret.
1: I love you.
0: And don't tell nobody say you love with that person.
1: Love you.
0: And I'm taking use against you. Andy Burnham is warned that Britain faces impending. You know, sometimes when they put them long words in the paper, I don't even know what they mean. Impending Russian attacks after support from Ukraine. You know what, guys? I was in the Uber. Now, me and the Uber man talk. So I said to the Uber man, I like to talk to the Uber man them. Because sometimes when they catch Uber, yeah, the people that don't speak English. Now, I'm saying to myself, you catch an Uber, the most them can do is answer your back in English. Them don't understand you, you don't understand them. So, the other day, I call an Uber. The Uber man arrived. We got speaking. And I had to ask him how people get Uber license without understanding or speaking English. Him say him no know. And what make it even worse, when you catch the Uber, them don't even know where them are going.
2: Ladies and gentlemen, you're now listening to DJ Countryman, blazing it and turning it up loud, shaking the earth.
0: So now I'm saying to myself, I'm going to apply to be an Uber driver. Honestly, I'm going to apply to be an Uber driver. Part-time Uber driver, because if you look at the logistics now, you call an Uber driver, 9 times out of 10, them can't speak English. At the best of situations, me not speak English. So I might as well be an Uber driver. Like I said, I catch one. Not even the sat nav him could I read. And I said to myself, what is this? Shouts going out to Donna Paris Wagwan. Had the pleasure of seeing Donna at Joanne and Charlie's party. All I can say.
3: On my way to see my people.
0: Brother said she cost one for that.
3: Lines were humming in the city.
0: No, seriously.
3: It was somewhere after 9:30, right in front of me.
0: Let me explain. So where I live in a cul-de-sac. So there's only one way in and one way out. So you drive up the cul-de-sac, you turn left, drive down a bit, you turn left, drive down a bit. You turn right, then left, then right, then you reach my yard. Get that? Up, left, right, left, right. Now you can come up my call is I can either turn left or you can turn right. This driver picked me up now. Him drive, him turn right. Left, right, drive past the entrance to come out. Drive past the entrance to come out of the cul-de-sac and end up in a dead end. He might tell me, sir, this is the journey end. He said, no. I said, boss, where you going? The man shook him shoulder, say him don't know. I said, read the sat nav. No understand, no English. no understand, no English. That's what they said to me now. No understand, no English. What am I sat now? Wow, these Uber drivers, man. Like I said, I'm going to apply for a license. Yeah. If them can't get it, so can I. Once again, a shout good out to Miss Donna Paris. 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She birthday coming up soon. 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
1: I wanted more. 10 o'clock, she's calling.
0: Shouts to Donald Torzo. Donald, thanks for the cake.
1: Oh, 11, I'm still falling.
0: I'm not even torn to give me a piece of theme cake.
1: 12 to 1, no sleeping. 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
1: 2 a.m. still dreaming.
0: Like I sip water and mind my own business. Stand by, cut Jim and time.
1: Hey.

0: Yep, Craven.
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0: You know, I think I'll do some t-shirts for Dubai 27, you know.

0: can just imagine Tony being the best man for somebody's wedding. And every thing was supposed to happen, every accident was supposed to happen. Tony would have caused it. The groom would have looked and said, where's the ring them? Tony would have said something like, what ring? The wedding ring them. Tony would have said, I left them in the house. Why you never bring them? You never tell me to bring them. Like I said, that's a story for another occasion. Isn't it? You know what? Looking at the paper, there's Nafol in the paper, and I quote, but EastEnders, I told you guys that Craig was a dirty boy. I told you him and Amy were end up doing something. Denzel a idiot. Look how long Denzel and Amy are knockhead. As mommy would have said, knockhead. And now Denzel make Avani turn him fool. Make Avani turn him. You know, if I had the choice between Avani and Amy, hard choice. But all boots.
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5: Good morning, everybody. Welcome to the Morning Report with Radio News Hub. My name is Johnny Holmes. It's Wednesday, the 26th of August, and I want to start off this show a little bit differently from normal. We must talk about the icon, the legend, the inspiration that is Dolly Parton. Tributes from across the world have been flooding in for the country music great, and Lucy Gormanly can tell us more about this absolute titan of the music world.
6: A 10-time Grammy winner, Dolly Parton is one of the biggest US musicians of all time. After breaking into the music industry in the 1960s, she had hits throughout every subsequent decade. Here she is in 2023 speaking about her music.
7: It was really just about me feeling like the shape the world is in, and of course I'd like us to all do better because this is the only world we got, and I just want to see us kind of be a little more loving and try a little bit harder to make our lives a little bit better.
6: In 1995, she set up a literacy program, the Dolly Parton's Imagination Library, which gives books to younger children. Parton was also a successful actress, starring in films including 9 to 5 and Steel Magnolias. The singer's death was announced by her nephew, Brian Seaver, who said sharing the news was an honour that is mixed with absolute pride and great sadness.
8: My family and I have shared a lifetime of beautiful memories with Dolly, but so have you. She has always been on your television, your record player, your CD, and on your phone playlist, becoming an extended part of your family whether you liked it or not. Our family and the team she has entrusted with her legacy will work diligently to ensure her spirit will live with us forever.
6: Many celebrities have paid tribute to the country star online, including Sir Elton John, who says she is irreplaceable, while flags across America are at half-mast in the country superstar's honour.
5: Yeah, Lucy spoke about the tributes there. Jane Fonda has led the tributes to her 9 to 5 co-star, Dolly Parton, after her death, aged 80, describing the country music superstar as so present, so powerful, so generous and playful that she is woven into all of our lives and hearts forever. And Sir Paul McCartney wrote a heartfelt post on Instagram describing Parton as a magnificent star and a wonderful woman. It's a bit of a cliche, isn't it, to say that tributes have been flooding in, pouring in, but I don't think that does this justice. This is someone who has touched so many lives and inspired so many people, and one of them is London-based singer-songwriter Alice Maria, also known by her stage name Lost Alice. I spoke to Alice about how formative and important Dolly had been for her, and she had these emotional and passionate words to say about the artist who has given her so much inspiration.
9: Because she meant, like, so much. Like, I don't know anyone that doesn't, like, adore the ground that she walks on, because she was just a trailblazer, like, especially as a female musician. She kind of showed that you can, like, laugh at yourself but still be taken seriously. She was, like, the first person that I always looked up to, because she showed that you could be, like, curvy and have big boobs and still have a career and be respected. Like, for me especially, that was such a moment when I was younger, when I realized, like, oh my god, people aren't just viewing me for my body, and like, I can achieve anything because she did. Like, it feels so, like, it feels like such a loss.
5: We've got our news screens in front of us here in the newsroom, in the studio, and I'm just watching a video of Dolly Parton finger picking an acoustic guitar with these really long nails on, and it's so difficult. I mean, finger picking on a guitar is something that I don't find particularly easy anyway, but with those nails on, unbelievable. That's you might not think about it, but that is talent. That is ability. That is someone who knows their instrument and not only a fantastic songwriter, but a fantastic musician. And I've actually got a list here in front of me of the names that have shared their love for Dolly since the news broke. What a list this is. Elton John, Paul McCartney, Jane Fonda, Sabrina Carpenter, Donatella Versace, Carole King, Barack Obama, Jamie Lee Curtis, Keith Urban, Seth MacFarlane, Bernie Sanders, Sir Mick Jagger, Billy Ray Cyrus, and Oprah Winfrey. And the list goes on. There's more. And if that doesn't show you just how important this woman was, I don't know what will. One of the greats, one of the ever-presents, and one of those who will live on forever. Dolly Parton. Right then, we've got plenty more to come this morning, including a look at this morning's papers, and it's International Dog Day.
0: That's one of the most rewarding things I think you can get as a dog owner, you know, seeing your dog really come into their own and their personalities come through as they get more comfortable with you.
5: Holly will be spending time with some four-legged friends later on. First though, let's take a quick look at the weather. Bands of heavy showers and thunderstorms will continue to move northwards through the day, sunnier moments in between where it will feel very warm and very humid, especially in the south, with highs of 25 degrees. Okie dokie then, let's get the top stories this morning from Liz Whittaker.
2: Dolly Parton's publicist says she died after a brief battle with cancer at a cancer centre in Nashville. Dolly, who was 80, sold more than 100 million records during a career spanning six decades. Musician Alice Maria says her influence goes further still.
9: She was like the first person that I always looked up to because she showed that you could be like curvy and still have a career and be respected. Like, for me especially, that was such a moment when I was younger.
2: An inquest into the death of Cambridge professor Jason Arday is due to open today after the 41-year-old was found dead in South London on August the 14th. His family says more than £224,000 raised in his memory will help with funeral costs and provide financial and practical support. Professor Arday's memoir, Great and Unfortunate Things, is due to be published tomorrow. Sainsbury's is creating 10,000 work experience opportunities to young people in deprived areas. It's as the government tries to tackle the UK's youth unemployment crisis. The scheme will target communities with a high number of young people not in education, employment or training, the so-called NEETs. Certain baby pouches are equivalent to fruit smoothies and shouldn't be introduced before babies are at least 1 year old. That's according to researchers after they examined a range of products sold in UK supermarkets. Dr. Ada Garcia is one of the authors from the University of Glasgow.
10: Companies are just selling them because they sell well. So we need to really have more mandatory rather than voluntary labeling for making clearer what foods are actually more suitable for children.
2: And Celtic have thrown away a four-goal lead in Austria as they missed out on the Champions League for the second year running. The Scottish champions started off 4-0 up on aggregate against LASK, but went on to endure one of their all-time European lows with a 5-1 defeat.
5: Thank you so much, Liz. Let's see what the front pages are looking like this morning. I've got the papers here in front of me. Let's go. Of course, on every front page this morning, there is at least some space dedicated to Dolly Parton, and many have led with that story. The Independent splashes on the death of country music legend Dolly Parton. She's there front and centre. Same with the Daily Mirror, which carries a tribute to Dolly on its front page, calling her a country icon. The Daily Star also leads on the death of Dolly Parton, with the report referencing her recent struggles with poor health. And The Sun also leads with millions of music fans worldwide are in mourning after the death of country legend Dolly Parton. Elsewhere, the Financial Times reports that China will retaliate if Chinese companies are included in any expansion of Donald Trump's new sanctions on Iran. Vaping is a viable option for people who want to quit smoking, according to a study reported on by the Metro. The long-term future of the UK state pension is being called into question because of a public finance time bomb, according to the iPaper. Britain needs proper defence funding to deal with grey zone attacks from Russia, the Daily Express reports. The Daily Telegraph claims that Birmingham will become England's first 20 miles per hour city by lowering speed limits on the majority of its roads. Security experts have told Prime Minister Andy Burnham to prepare for a direct response from Vladimir Putin over the UK's support for Ukraine. That's according to the Daily Mail. Almost 100 Labour MPs support a bid for a new National Commission on Electoral Reform, The Guardian claims on its front page. And the Prime Minister will announce robust sanctions on Israeli settlements in the West Bank, The Times reports. Now let's take a look at what's trending on X. Dolly Parton is dominating there as well after her family announced the 80-year-old singer had died peacefully in Nashville. Fans are sharing personal memories and disbelief. One described being inches away from Parton at the US Capitol, while another said they never imagined she would actually pass away. There are so many posts, but I wanted to focus on this one, which I really liked, from Allison. It says, Dolly Parton, a bubbling brook, the effortless voice, the writer, the musician, the woman who could unfailingly make you feel good while with sleight of hand she undid you. Dolly, how wonderful it must have been to know with certainty you were that good. Rest in peace. And Celtic's dramatic collapse against LASK is trending after the Austrian side came back from 4-0 down to win 5-4 on aggregate. Fans have been reacting with disbelief, with one Scottish supporter calling it club class from LASK. Another post simply asked Martin O'Neill to explain Celtic's tactics, summing up the mood after one of the most extraordinary comebacks in the Champions League. We're going to take a quick break now, but on the other side, we've got plenty more on Morning Report, including a big day for dogs. See you on the other side.
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5: Welcome back to Morning Report. If it feels like we've had a particularly hot and dry summer, that's because we have. Three quarters of the country are now experiencing environmental drought following the prolonged dry weather and repeated heat waves. The impact is already being felt by our rivers, wildlife, farmers, and natural environment. Unfortunately, this is no longer the exception. It could become our new normal. So what does drought actually mean for us? And what can we all do to help? John Francis has been speaking to Let's Save Water Ambassador Sean Lloyd and the Environment Agency's Director of Water, Helen Wakeham. And he began by asking Helen how serious the situation is.
14: It's certainly something we should be taking seriously. I certainly am. An environmental drought's been declared in three quarters of England, while other parts of the country are experiencing prolonged dry weather. And you can already see some of the effects. Rivers are running low, farmers are having to harvest crops early, and the risk of wildfires is increasing. Millions of us are already taking action to reduce our water use where restrictions have been introduced.
15: And what exactly is an environmental drought?
14: Environmental droughts are a sign that our water resources and natural environment are under pressure. It means the lack of rainfall and the prolonged dry conditions are affecting our groundwaters and rivers, the country's ecosystems, and where we get our water from. It's important to distinguish that from the water supply situation for individual households. Drought status can vary across the country, and water companies have their own plans and measures for managing local supplies. So not everyone's experiencing restrictions, but wherever you live, we can all help by using water wisely.
15: And why are these periods of drought becoming more common?
14: One of the big factors is our changing climate. We're seeing droughts and floods becoming more frequent. while hotter weather can increase the amount of water we use. England has experienced three droughts in just 5 years, in 2022, 2025 and now 2026. This year we've also experienced repeated heat waves and exceptionally low rainfall. So while winter rainfall helped to replenish our reservoirs and groundwater, the prolonged dry weather we've had since then has put increasing pressure on those resources.
15: Sian, when we hear all of this, it can sound like something that governments, regulators and water companies need to solve. Is there actually much individuals can do?
16: Absolutely. Water companies are investing heavily in upgrading infrastructure, fixing leaks and developing new sources such as boreholes and reservoirs. Alongside these efforts, using water wisely will help ensure there's enough water for the future. It can be easy to think that one person using a little less water won't make much difference. But we're talking about millions of people. So if everyone makes a few small changes, collectively, that can make a really significant difference. It could be as simple as taking a slightly shorter shower, turning the tap off while you're not using the water, fixing a dripping tap, checking for and fixing a leaking toilet, or using a washing up bowl when you're doing the dishes. It's about making those small changes part of everyday life. They all add up.
15: But what difference do those small actions actually make?
16: They help reduce demand at a time when water resources are under pressure. Every drop we save means a little less pressure on water resources, which helps protect local rivers, lakes, wildlife, and the natural environment. It also helps make our water supplies more resilient when we experience another period of dry weather.
15: And Helen, what about people who are already subject to water restrictions?
14: If a temporary use ban or another local restriction applies where you live, it's really important to follow it. These measures are there to manage demand and help prolong available water stocks. But even if there isn't a restriction where you live, we all need to use water wisely. It'll help protect our natural environment, protect supplies for future generations, and everyone can play a part.
15: So, Sian, if you had to give listeners one simple message this summer, what would it be?
16: You don't have to make big changes to make a difference. Just look at the water you use every day and ask yourself where you could use a little less. Take a shorter shower. Don't leave the tap running when doing the washing up. Choose eco mode on your dishwasher and washing machine. Small changes multiplied by millions of people can really add up. And that's something we can all do.
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0: National Dog Day.
1: Amy's also got some words of wisdom if you might be a bit nervous.
0: When you adopt, you are getting that community that comes with adoption. Whether it's other adopters or whether it's staff at the centre, they will check in. If you have any questions, you can always ask for support. And everybody really wants to make a success.
1: Of course, a lot of these dogs might come from difficult backgrounds, so I've also been chatting with Claire Hurd from the Dogs Trust, who explains why this shouldn't put you off.
2: That's one of the most rewarding things I think you can get as a dog owner, you know, seeing your dog really come into their own and their personalities come through as they get more comfortable with you, and also just like improve their behaviour essentially as you've kind of helped them reach their potential.
1: And if you're looking for things to do with your furry friend today, experts say you can bake them a treat, have a nap together, or go on your own mini adventure.
3: Thank you so much, Holly. Well, on this International Dog Day, I want to shout out Meg and Misty, who were my Nana's dogs when I was growing up. I was a bit scared of Meg, actually, to be honest, because she was a bit of a unit, but I wish I could have understood her better. Maybe I was too young to understand this this bounding dog. And Misty, you were a delight. She was very old and very weak, but she would just come and lay down next to you and rest her head on your lap. A world-class dog was Misty. Right, that's all we've got time for today on Morning Report. Thank you so much for joining us. I've been Jolly Holmes. Take care now.
4: 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And, of course, I'd like us to all do better because this is the only world we got. And I just want to see us kind of be a little more loving and try a little bit harder to make our lives a little bit better.
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9: 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In this week's news, Jamaica's tourism minister addresses concerns about beach access for Jamaicans.
10: We have 70 beaches across Jamaica that are available to the public, 60 of which are reasonably done up. There are only 10 that are commercial and 5 that you really pay to go to. We may have an issue with an owner here. We may have an issue with a process there. But we must not make the world define Jamaica as a country that denies its population of beach access.
9: The United States has passed a landmark debt level of $40 trillion. Many are still trying to explain and understand how this happened.
11: What it means is that we are paying higher interest rates than we would otherwise. And so we have a smaller economy and somewhat lower incomes. It's not just this generation that has to bear the cost of that debt. It's all future generations.
9: Black achiever Dory Miller, on the 7th of December 1941, was a sailor who became a war hero during the Pearl Harbor attack. His family are slated to finally receive a Medal of Honor in his name. Scientists are being approved for a new drug that can repair the damage of patients with osteoarthritis. In some cases, early trials have also shown this drug can reverse the disease. 14-year-old Michelle Rasool wants to become the first female DJ mixing champion at this year's DMC Championship.
12: My biggest dream is to win the DMC World Scratch Championship. DMC is basically like the Olympics of DJing. It's like the biggest thing that you can win, the biggest title that you can achieve. And if I win, I'll be the first female DJ to win.

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0: Oldham. Class, it's been reported that if we keep using water like we are now, by 2055 we could be short by 5 billion litres a day.
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0: Kicking off the show today with Change and Change of Heart, WEA Records 1984. Hello, my name's Clive Brady, back with you on your radio. 2 hours of serious music for you, classic jazz, funk and soul. Let's crack on. 81 now, RCA Records. I'm in love, Evelyn Champagne King. Welcome to the show.
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0: beaming out around the world. Clive Brady with you. Classic jazz, funk and soul. 1981, Evelyn King, I'm in love. 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
2: 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Meanwhile, Daz, 1976.

0: That's a band called Brick, back to 1976, Bang Records, and a track called Daz. Let's do some of the Facebook hellos for this week. Dot Boyle in Cardiff in Wales in the UK. Ben Owen in Colwyn Bay in Wales also. Hello to you, Ben. And Frederick Clark. You don't say where you are, Frederick, but thanks for getting in touch. Who else we got here? Beryl Hannon, Michael Fisher in London. Loads to do this week. Thanks for joining me on the show every week, guys. I really do appreciate it. Back to 1980. Let's keep things going. MFSB, Philadelphia Records. Mysteries of the World. Jazz, funk, and soul. It happens every week for you.
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0: That's a typical track from the mid-70s, 1976, not even 3 minutes long, about 2.5 minutes long, I think. That used to happen in the good old days. Windy City theme from the Windy City Orchestra. Now, she surely is a complete icon of soul. Gladys Knight and the Pips, CBS Records, 1980, Taste of Bitter Love.
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0: 1980, Gladys Knight. Quick couple of hellos to do from online. Nelson Diaz, hello to you. And Gary James. Don't forget, if you would like to get in touch, my name's Clive Brady, B-R-A-D-Y. Just look me up on Facebook.
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3: 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This is Jill Sayward from Shack Attack. And you're listening to the one, the only Clive Brady. And he is the man with soul.
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1: The man with lots of soul.

That's Billy Paul, 1979, Philadelphia Records, and Bring the Family Back. That actually is one of his later hits in 79. In the mid-70s, 74, 75, he had a big hit with Let's Make a Baby, bit of a ballad, lovely soul tune there. Dropping back a year, 1978, Cheryl Lynn, absolute classic, Got to Be Real. Absolutely love this. What's

0: Cheryl Lynn, 1978, You Got To Be Real. Let's drop back three more years, 1975, and an absolute classic from the Fatback Band.
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3: Jazz, funk,

Well, if he was around in the 70s, mid-70s, you'll know how big that was. An absolute floor filler. The Fatback Band, 1975, Do the Bus Stop. Classic jazz, funk and soul all the way. Let's do some more hellos for you in the US. Sally Turgeon in Connecticut in the US. And Armando Pippo in Paris in France. Hello to you. Back to 76, The Emotions. I Don't Want to Lose Your Love. Classic jazz, funk and soul.

0: 1977, Motown Records, The Commodores, and a track called Brick House. So we've played quite a lot of 70s music today here on the show. Let's jump back into the 1980s. Two for you from the 1980s, starting off with Jocelyn Brown. This is a track called Love's Gonna Get You, and On the Way, Soul to Soul, 1989, Keep On Moving. I'll see you in two tracks' time. Keep it here.
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6: 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Love to you all.

Absolutely huge track from 89, Soul to Soul, and a track called Keep On Moving. My name's Clive Brady. If you just join me, we're here every week on your radio doing the best in classic jazz, funk and soul. A couple of hellos to do. Let's have a look. Alex Zanja in New York and Thomas Doyle in Palm Beach, stateside. Oliver Cheatham for you now. Only One Way to Love. Jazz, funk and soul all the way.

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3: Okay, so a few hellos to do on the show. Thank you so much to everybody who listens from the island of Grenada. I know you've been listening to the show for some time now. Thanks, guys, for supporting what I do. Also in Zambia, in Lusaka, in the continent of Africa. Everybody in Lusaka, thank you so much for listening. Right, let's do a little dedication. I had a message in the week from Tony in Camberwell, London SE5. He wants this. Cameo and Word Up is taking us into the second hour of the show.

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0: Wow. Welcome to the second hour of the show. Ronnie Scott's live. That's Roy Ayres 1987 on Urban Records. And a track called Can't You See Me? So, welcome to the second hour of the show. Back to 1978. Let the Music Play and Charles Erland.
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1982, that's Michael Wyckoff on RCA Records and a track called Looking Up to You. It's classic jazz, funk and soul all the way. My name's Clive Brady. Let's do some Facebook hellos. Sharon Hay in London, hello to you. Christopher DeLuan in Auckland in New Zealand, hello Christopher, way down under. And Kevin Haynes in Leicester in the UK. Don Blackman for you now, a track called Heart's Desire on GRP Records, 1982.

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6: 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And you're listening to the Clive Brady Show, the man with lots of soul, and he knows what to do with it.

1978. That's High Tension, and the track is called High Tension. Some more hellos to get through today. Nick Duffy in Leicester in the UK, hello to you. DJ Mickey B

0: 1980 on Prelude Records, Unlimited Touch, and a track called I Hear Music in the Streets.
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0: That's a track that's become a bit of a soul anthem over the years. Fat Larry's band, 1982 on WMOT Records, and a track called At Late You Know. Let's have some Dennis Taylor now. Love a bit of Dennis. 2003 on Dome Records. This is In The Mood.
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0: This is Billy Young from Young & Company.
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2: 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And you're listening to the one, the only Clive Brady. 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

1978 on ABC Records, Al Hudson, and a track called Spread Love. A quick hello to Ihan Ali in Stuttgart in Germany. Hello, and thanks for getting in touch with me on the show. Going to have a little bit of a Willy Bobo classic now, but it's from a band called Side Effect. And the track is Always There. Classic jazz, funk and soul. We're always here every week on your radio.

0: That's a band called Side Effect, and always there. Quick hello to Monica Klausnitzer in New York in the States.
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0: Luther Vandross, 1983, Busy Body, title track from that superb album. Now, we're going to do something different this week. The last 15 minutes of the show, we're going to dedicate it to some real musicianship and some real jazz funk. We've got Stanley Clark and Ronnie Jordan on the way, but first, Miss Joyce Cooling and a track called Expression. You're going to love this.
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0: Joyce Cooling. Remember that name. The track's called Expression. Quick hello to Daniel Zondervan in Amsterdam in the Netherlands. Hello to you.
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0: Track number two of our three jazz funk songs to end the show this week. Stanley Clark. This is a track called New York City.
8: Clive Brady.

That's number two of three jazz funk tracks ending the show today. Stanley Clark and a track called New York City. What a bass line on that. That's just about it from me. This has been the Clive Brady Jazz, Funk and Soul Show around the world. I'll be back next week on your radio with more of the same. I hope you'll be there. I'll leave you with this. Ronnie Jordan and a track called Heaven. I'll see you next week. Bye-bye.

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the name of Yeshua. I want to say pleasant good day, good morning. Good morning, good morning, good morning, good afternoon. Good evening, good night. How are you doing on this beautiful day, no matter what the weather is? How are you doing? Why don't you lift your hands with me if you're still in bed and you just got one foot out? Before you even pick your phone up, just raise your hands with me and say, Father, I thank you. Thank you. Hallelujah. You allowed me, moonlight, to live to see another day. I thank you for your grace. I thank you for your mercy. Oh, Father, I thank you. Thank you. Thank you, Father. Thank you, Father. Thank you. Thank you for favor today. Oh, thank you. Thank you. That my season of frustration and failure is over. I walk in a season of success. I walk in a season where the word of God says that he will supply all of my needs according to his riches in glory. Father, I thank you for supplying every need. Father, I thank you for your protection. Psalms 91 says, he that dwelleth in the secret place of the Most High shall abide under the shadow of the Almighty. And Father, I thank you. Thank you. For your protection, even coming to the studio. Thank you, thank you, thank you. If you went on holiday and you're back, just give God thanks. Every time you leave your house and you come back in, say, Father, I thank you. On your way to work, say, Father, ask for your divine guidance, your divine protection. Father, I thank you. Thank you, Father.

Excuse me. Why don't you call a friend, text a friend, tweet a friend? And let them know we're here to lift up the name of Yeshua. Don't know if you know, but I absolutely love jazz. Love jazz. I love jazz. One of the days when I come in the studio, just all jazz. maybe. Or maybe I'll just give you half an hour of just jazz, but I love jazz. Love. So yes, my name is Moonlight. If it's the first time that you're hearing my voice, Minister Moonlight, what narrate? Why don't you call a friend, text a friend, tweet a friend? Have I got a show and a half for you this day?

0: Epistle of Paul the Apostle to the Romans. Romans 1.
1: Paul, a servant of Jesus Christ, called to be an apostle separated unto the gospel of God, which he had promised afore by his prophets in the Holy Scriptures, concerning his Son Jesus Christ our Lord, which was made of the seed of David according to the flesh, and declared to be the Son of God with power, according to the Spirit of holiness, by the resurrection from the dead, by whom we have received grace and apostleship, for obedience to the faith among all nations for his name, among whom are ye also the called of Jesus Christ. To all that be in Rome, beloved of God, called to be saints, grace to you and peace from God our Father and the Lord Jesus Christ. First, I thank my God through Jesus Christ for you all, that your faith is spoken of throughout the whole world. For God is my witness, whom I serve with my spirit in the gospel of his Son, that without ceasing I make mention of you always in my prayers, making request, if by any means now at length I might have a prosperous journey by the will of God to come unto you. For I long to see you, that I may impart unto you some spiritual gift, to the end ye may be established. That is, that I may be comforted together with you by the mutual faith both of you and me. Now I would not have you ignorant, brethren, that oftentimes I purposed to come unto you, but was let hitherto, that I might have some fruit among you also, even as among other Gentiles. I am debtor both to the Greeks and to the barbarians, both to the wise and to the unwise. So, as much as in me is, I am ready to preach the gospel to you that are at Rome also. For I am not ashamed of the gospel of Christ, for it is the power of God unto salvation to every one that believeth, to the Jew first and also to the Greek. For therein is the righteousness of God revealed from faith to faith. As it is written, the just shall live by faith. For the wrath of God is revealed from heaven against all ungodliness and unrighteousness of men who hold the truth in unrighteousness. Because that which may be known of God is manifest in them, for God hath showed it unto them. For the invisible things of him from the creation of the world are clearly seen, being understood by the things that are made, even his eternal power and Godhead, so that they are without excuse. Because that when they knew God, they glorified him not as God, neither were thankful, but became vain in their imaginations, and their foolish heart was darkened. Professing themselves to be wise, they became fools, and changed the glory of the uncorruptible God into an image made like to corruptible man, and to birds and four-footed beasts and creeping things. Wherefore God also gave them up to uncleanness through the lusts of their own hearts, to dishonor their own bodies between themselves, who changed the truth of God into a lie, and worshipped and served the creature more than the Creator, who is blessed forever. Amen. For this cause God gave them up unto vile affections. For even their women did change the natural use into that which is against nature. And likewise also the men, leaving the natural use of the woman, burned in their lust one toward another, men with men working that which is unseemly, and receiving in themselves that recompense of their error which was meet. And even as they did not like to retain God in their knowledge, God gave them over to a reprobate mind, to do those things which are not convenient, being filled with all unrighteousness, fornication, wickedness, covetousness, maliciousness, full of envy, murder, debate, deceit, malignity, whisperers, backbiters, haters of God, despiteful, proud, boasters, inventors of evil things, disobedient to parents, without understanding, covenant breakers, without natural affection, implacable, unmerciful, who, knowing the judgment of God that they which commit such things are worthy of death, not only do the same, but have pleasure in them that do them.

That was absolutely beautiful. Psalms 121. Yes, I lift. I look to the hills from whence cometh my help. My help cometh from the Lord. That was absolutely beautiful. Want to say a pleasant good day, good day, good day, good morning, good afternoon, good evening, good night. How are you all doing? I just trust God that all is well, and if it's not, then all I can say to you is just call. Just call, just call, just call unto that man. Yeshua, Adonai, Yah. There are times where you call a friend and they're not available. But no matter what time it is, I pray that today that the Holy Spirit will minister to your heart and that he'll speak to your spirit.

truly am covered by the blood of Jesus. And since that man Christ Jesus came into Moonlight's heart, I have never been the same.

Tis Feet. I absolutely love this. I think it was one day in the week I just kept repeating this. I just had it on repeat. Oh, at His Feet.

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That was absolutely beautiful. That was Jessica Reed. Why don't you call a friend, text a friend, tweet a friend, and let them know that you're listening to Moonlight. And if it's the first time that you hear my voice, I want to say thank you. Thank you for tuning in.

I want to say a pleasant good day going out to one and all. You're listening to Moonlight. What a day. What a day to lift up the name of Yeshua. I want to say hi, hi, hi. I have Derek Gidden. Ah, got it right. In the studio right after this song we have so much. Why don't you call your husband, your friends, call everyone and let them know that you're listening to Moonlight.

0: Too embarrassed to speak to a loved one. Too embarrassed to speak to your doctor.
1: 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When in our lifetime, 1 in 4 black men will be diagnosed with prostate cancer. 1 in 12 black men will die from prostate cancer.
2: Let me repeat that. 1 in 4 black men will be diagnosed with prostate cancer. 1 in 12 black men will die from prostate cancer disease.
3: 1 in 12. That could be your dad, even your older brother, uncle, or grandfather.
2: You need to make sure they are not embarrassed to speak to you or their doctor about.

0: Hey, Dad, have you had your prostate checked out? See? How hard is that? It's easy. Just start the conversation.
1: Prostate cancer is survivable if caught and treated early enough.
2: Don't let embarrassment stop you having this important conversation.
3: You may save someone's life, not just your own.
4: Mr. Derek. Hi there. I need to hear your voice. Not hearing you.
5: You're not hearing me.
4: That's much better. Got you now. Want to say welcome to Praise Without Limits. This is Derek Gidden. Did I say it right?
5: Yeah, you got it right.
4: I got it right. Welcome. So we're here to talk about prostate cancer. Did I say it right?
5: Yeah, prostate actually.
4: Prostate cancer. Yeah. So go ahead, let the ball roll.
5: Yeah, no, thank you very much for the opportunity to
4: speak. I want to say Tony Kelly.
5: Yeah, a big up to Tony Kelly, a good friend of mine.
4: Yes.
5: Put me on to you, and I'm so pleased to talk to the community around men's health and particularly prostate cancer.
4: Yes, thank you, Tony.
5: So thank you very much for inviting me.
4: You're welcome.
5: In a nutshell, it would go amiss without me to say that we've set up a group in Birmingham. Hopefully I'll give some details at the end, which came out of the back of lockdown. We were locked in. It was a very unusual set of circumstances. Guys were actually committing suicide.
4: Oh, wow.
5: And we set up a group, a WhatsApp group, which then became an actual group. And we are actually in Birmingham. Lots of other men's groups and distinctly different. But we set up a group specifically around men's health.
4: Right.
5: Prostate cancer was actually the number one area we wanted to focus on. We have to also then add that since then we've acknowledged we've had to fine-tune what we do. Mental health is the biggest thing affecting men, but disproportionately prostate cancer affects a lot of the black guys in our community. Statistics across the indigenous population community is much higher. It's 1 in 8, 1 in 12, within the black community, 1 in 4. And what that statistic says is actually 1 in 4 guys could get prostate cancer, will get prostate cancer.
4: Wow.
5: And 1 in 12 guys will actually die.
4: Right. Oh, wow.
5: And we're on a mission, and me myself tackle Prostate Cancer UK, Prostate Cancer UK and other organizations, we're on a mission to heighten that awareness. But within the black community, we've been doing a lot of awareness days and evenings. We've had workshops around prostate cancer. We've got a couple of very good guys out there who have actually had prostate cancer, surviving prostate cancer. It would go amiss for me not to mention Aidan Adkins, who is with the charitable organizations. He's somebody living with prostate cancer and has supported us as a group many times, speaking into our guys, giving them an awareness, sharing his journey with us, which has been an amazing journey. So if you're listening, Aidan, thank you very much for all your support. Switching back to prostate cancer, disproportionately this is affecting guys in the black community, what we didn't anticipate, and this discussion or talk is targeted at men, but I have to say women have proved to be a crucial aspect of heightening the awareness for men's health. We've done a number of talks up and down the whole city. I've done lots of things online, abroad, globally, and women have always supported those sessions. Women who could bring men along. Women who can bring information along, bring it along.
4: Right.
5: And those who just can share the information, do that.
4: Right.
5: I mean, I've before now in Birmingham been to various meetings, Macmillan Cancer, and basically if there are 50 people in the place, this is around prostate cancer, there's 48 women and 2 men hiding around
4: wow.
5: the corner.
4: Oh, wow. Are you serious?
5: Big yourself up, ladies who are taking this seriously. Women typically and generally take their health much more serious than men, particularly black men. They bury their head in the sands.
4: Right.
5: I'm the big man. I don't need to see doctor. I haven't seen doctor for 10 years. That's an issue.
4: I know. I did mention it to somebody recently, and his remarks was he doesn't want nobody sticking their finger up his behind.
5: Well, I'm glad you put that one out there. I might not have actually mentioned that.
4: Sorry, but I'm just you know,
5: because that gives me something to pick up on. And the thing is, things are moving along. It may not necessarily be finger up bum, but people are telling me we're going towards electronics and technology. And the first thing that happened when I went to see my doctor, he said, just bend over. And I thought, oh, I thought this thing had moved on. But I have actually said in our meetings, guys, come on, let's get real now. A doctor sticking a finger up there, he's a doctor, he's got gloves. I don't think he's necessarily going to set on you. You don't see your doctors for 5 years. So I don't think that is going to happen, guys. Let's get real. The finger up bum is really just to see what state the prostate is in. Is it soft? Is it hard? Do I need an urgent diagnosis? Do I need a blood test? So let's get real and let's move on, guys. This whole thing that doctors are gay and want to set on you is actually not true.
4: Right. But you know, the thing is, as I said, it was going back about 3 weeks ago when I was thinking about, thinking about you after Tony Kelly had given me your number, and I was thinking about it. So I called some people and all of them were black and all of them said, no way. And I was really shocked and I'm thinking, okay, it's your health. What are the signs? If somebody has early stages of the cancer, what are the signs?
5: Yeah, no, good question, Moonlight. I mean, I'm going to give you some symptoms, but this may not be. This is another thing. I think guys have got a myth and a fear around that diagnosis.
4: Right.
5: But typically, running to the bathroom several times in the night, not being able to hold your urine, and, you know, just generally an imbalance around your urine and urinating. The thing is, like a lot of men, they actually have an enlarged prostate, which actually does not mean they've got prostate cancer.
4: Right.
5: And all the symptoms I've just described are exactly the same. So here's an enlarged prostate, no cancer. Here's prostate cancer, those symptoms. And I will also want to say to the audience out here and listeners out here, some guys don't have any symptoms whatsoever.
4: Wow.
5: So what I'm saying is, beyond a certain age, you should be insisting on having a blood test, a PSA blood test.
4: And what age is that?
5: Technically, and it's very loosely said, 50. I mean, one thing our group and many others have been campaigning for is we don't have a men's health strategy.
4: Right.
5: That's ridiculous. There's a women's health strategy. Well done to you ladies, big you up. But there's no men's health strategy. We're not on a screening program. Your doctors and GPs don't have to get in touch with you. Hopefully, with the new health secretary, Wes Streeting, that will change. He's called for evidence. He's working with a few large football clubs. And in the future, that will change. It's not just having the strategy, having said that. It's actually putting the money behind it to address the strategy and action the strategy.
4: Right.
5: But, I mean, we're insisting, and many other groups, that age should be lowered, particularly for black men, to 45.
4: Okay.
5: We've actually known guys in their 30s actually have prostate cancer. So, unfortunately, some of these symptoms, health conditions, are creeping up on us earlier.
4: Right.
5: Whether that be lifestyle, whether it be diet, or whatever. So, it's very important at a certain age that men are insisting. Some doctors and GPs, with the NHS melting down and lack of resources, who say you've got no symptoms. That doesn't mean he doesn't have prostate cancer.
4: Right.
5: Again, the one thing I'll throw out there, there's a myth that, oh, it's not very accurate. I will say to you, my information thread is 75% accurate. In medical terms, that's massive.
4: Yeah.
5: And so there's nothing 100% proof, but it gives an initial indication whether there's any cancer going on in your prostate. So definitely 50 plus. We'd also suggest that guys push from 40 onwards to try and get a basic blood test.
4: Right.
5: You know, and that gives an indication. You know, it's a simple test. You send the results off to the lab and comes back one way or the other if you need further consultation.
4: So if they had a blood test, it would show up in there?
5: Yes, it would give some sort of indication.
4: Okay.
5: That the cancer is in that prostate.
4: So it's best to say, just go get your blood check then?
5: Absolutely.
4: Okay.
5: I mean, it is only a basic test. You know, the nurse does it. Having said that, audience and listeners, a challenge we have at the moment as a group, and me and others, is actually getting to see a doctor right now is a problem.
4: Yeah.
5: So somebody can have all those symptoms and you'll be struggling to see a doctor. You can't get through, all the appointments are gone. But we are saying to you, just insist. And even if you do see a doctor and he wants to fob you off, whether you've got symptoms or not, at least of all at 50, but any time from 45, please try and get that basic blood test, even if it's once a year.
4: Yes, yes.
5: Personally, I think at a certain age, we should be having two blood tests. A year is actually a very long period of time that, you know, your body changes and other things happen inside that we don't see. But right now, at least once a year, you should be having a blood test if you're 50 years plus. Absolutely, definitely. And I'm talking particularly to the black guys. We're not on a screening program. Some people think that if there's any problem at a certain age, your surgery isn't quite. They're not. We're not on a screening test. We're not on any screening program. Hopefully in the future that will change, and we're pushing to that end, Moonlight. Mm-hmm.
4: Why is it? Why does it affect black men more than white or or Indian?
5: Great question. Absolutely great question. I've been to many lectures. I've spoken with lots of medics, doctors, surgeons, consultants, and they tend to err around our genetics. And I have to say, this is my personal opinion, that I'm not of that belief that one group of people have defective genes, which mean they then have prostate cancer. I actually think some of it is lifestyle. I think some of it is actually dietary and nutrition.
4: Right.
5: I think, you know, exercise is also a very important part of that process.
4: Right.
5: And I hasten to add and close out on this, is actually sleep. You know, your body needs to replenish cells. If you're getting a lack of sleep, your body's not able to do that. And the biggest thing I will say is that, you know, I don't particularly think that we are more prone than anybody else. But statistics, in my own opinion, tell us we've been diagnosed too late. So once they've diagnosed it, we then don't seem to last very long because it's gone from stage 3 to stage 4.
4: Wow. And that's because we refuse. You're saying that black men don't go to the doctor as much as white men do?
5: Well, just like what you'd said and alluded to, you know, black men in particular have got myths about doctors and GPs.
4: Right.
5: And actually trusting medics. So there are some obstacles there. I'm not necessarily saying that it's white against black. I mean, it's just that our statistic, because we then don't see doctors until too late, we then tend to not last that long after.
4: What about Indians and Chinese? Are you talking about the colour of the skin, or are you talking about Afro-Caribbean men?
5: I am talking specifically in this case, the 1 in 4 is Afro-Caribbean men. I have to say Asians and that sector, actually their figures are lower.
4: Really?
5: But I have to say also there's an issue around their diet. You know, again, some of the diets, and I'm not criticising anybody's diets, tend to be very spicy and hot, and that may have something to contribute to some of the cancers that they have. But their figure is lower than ours. Disproportionately, black men are higher.
4: So you're saying spicy food causes cancer?
5: I'm not necessarily saying that, but I'm saying dietary per se is something we need to look at. I mean, I'm just saying for myself, I've got an enlarged prostate. I went on the internet, and I encourage anybody. There's a lot of great information on the internet. Ironically, a lot of it is written by women, funnily enough, which I find funny.
4: Wow.
5: But I'm talking about specialists. And diet is very, very important, listeners. Please check your diet, you know, in terms of, you know, sugars, in terms of artificial sweeteners, in terms of all sorts of e-formulas in a lot of the things we eat. And in me, just addressing that diet actually reversed a lot of things. So I'm just saying a lot of guys have also said the same thing. I mean, I'm personally not one for medical intervention unless it's needed. I'm not blanking it out.
4: Right.
5: It has its place. I look to natural in the first
4: instance. Yes.
5: And I would urge listeners to do the same. Obviously, if you're at an advanced stage of prostate cancer, that may not be relevant. But at early stages or generally, sugars, having more vegetables, fruit, sleep, water, again, is another thing.
4: And exercise.
5: Our body's two-thirds water, so we need to be replenishing that. And it also flushes your kidneys and flushes your systems as well. So you know, water is a great thing, you know, in terms of your infections and things like that, flushing those out as well.
4: Right.
5: So this is not all rocket science. I mean, I think personally, and I'm throwing it out to the NHS, there should be more information given on these basic areas and lifestyle and staying healthy and being healthy.
4: Right.
5: You know, not just pill popping. I mean, it worries me when people are on lots of pills. All pills have side effects.
4: Of course.
5: And our medics have even said to me, a bit ironically, that actually even paracetamol have. And I thought, I've not heard that one, but yeah. I guess it has.
4: Yeah.
5: But when you have lots of medications which then have side effects.
4: Exactly.
5: I'm thinking about the cocktail of side effects.
4: Exactly.
5: Of side effects.
4: Yeah, exactly.
5: But, you know, healthy living, looking into your lifestyle, getting enough sleep, water, exercise, as you said, moonlight is a great one. I mean, I've got a lot of very fanatical friends who are doing half marathons and marathons every week. I'm not alluding to that, but I'm just saying, you know, every other day, you know, going for walks, getting fresh air.
4: Yes.
5: Being mobile. Yeah. What's the phrase? If you don't use it, you lose it.
4: Right.
5: You know, so some of our muscles seize up after a time if they're not being used. So I'm just talking about a lot of common sense things here.
4: Yeah. Being a woman, I mean, we have to check when we, you know, constantly check our breasts under our arm, etc., etc. So, for a man, do they have to check below? And do they feel a lump or something? What is it?
5: No
4: lumps, nothing?
5: The usual one around prostate cancer is usually bathroom challenges and issues. You know, they may be working and they've got to rush out because they can't hold it. It happens, tends to be at night. They get vacant 2-3 times a night. You know, it's almost like they haven't emptied properly.
4: Right.
5: That is usually an early sign of, if not prostate cancer, enlarged prostate. And the thing is, again, even with enlarged prostate, there's many medication that can address that. And lifestyle as well. But obviously, failing that, I think that a basic blood test, you know, it may initially be a finger up the bum. I'm not going to say that that may not happen.
4: Yeah.
5: A lot of surgeries are going away from that.
4: Yeah.
5: More accurately, will be an MRI scan, which actually shows on a screen if there's any cancer anywhere. But hospital stroke doctors, consultants, tend to not use that unless they've actually picked something up. But that is more accurate than actually even the blood test.
4: Right.
5: It's actually doing a scan and a picture of your whole body. So it's not just your prostate.
4: Right.
5: But usually you'd need to get referred and your doctors are seeing something that they don't like. That's when an MRI scan comes into place. And again, to be fair, all of this is geared around finance. So a basic blood test is cheap and cheerful. So that should be the first port of call. Obviously, an MRI scan costs a lot more. And that's only done when, if necessary.
4: So they have to pee in a bottle? And do they have to pee in a bottle so that it can be tested? They don't do that?
5: Not around prostate cancer. The main way that the system and your GPs is from a blood test, whether there's any cancer in your blood. Now, a wee sample is just testing your urine if there's anything else going on. I think cholesterol or infections, but that's not for prostate.
4: Okay.
5: And again, one thing I should say is you can have blood tests for lots of things, and so for prostate cancer, you need to be ensuring that they are testing for prostate cancer.
4: Okay, so if you go for a blood test, you ask them, could you check my prostate?
5: Because I think on one occasion for myself, and I've heard guys say this, I went along for a PSA blood test to do my prostate, and it came back related to diabetes.
4: Right.
5: So, and that is a general thing that can happen.
4: Yeah.
5: If the nurse or somebody hasn't written up the little bottle that you pee in, they go off and test it for diabetes.
4: Yeah.
5: And then I'll also say, then you try and get back in with your doctor. That may be difficult.
4: Exactly, yes.
5: So just please emphasise prostate to your nurses taking your blood samples, that they're actually testing for your prostate. I mean, your doctors may want to test you for diabetes and other things at another point. There's no problem with that. But just make sure that they're testing for prostate if that's what you need.
4: So what else can you tell us about our men? You told us about food, you told us about using the bathroom too often. That's early signs.
5: Well, The one thing that I will say, we've been going nearly 2.5 years, and it's been a massive learning curve for me in terms of men's health and well-being. We run a group almost over 80 guys. We've been told this is one of the largest groups in the whole country.
4: That's good.
5: And I'm going, really? But we're just getting on what we're doing. And what I will actually want to share, we've acknowledged that they think this is all about a mindset, right? If you've got the right mindset, you look after your body,
4: yes,
5: you do the right things. If you haven't, you don't. You know, where the women come in, they try to switch that, and I say well done to them.
4: Mm-hmm.
5: But some guys are hot-headed, they're not taking their health seriously, they have all these symptoms and think it's nothing. I mean, one thing that I think my friend Tony Kelly and me was discussing, even when people had all these urinary problems, in yesteryear, some of our foreparents and our elderly probably died of prostate cancer, but they never got checked out. They just said we had a bathroom problem or a wee-wee problem. Right, but they never went to see a doctor about it. So all I will say is women are brilliant at that. They talk with each other, they discuss issues, then they go and see a doctor. Men are not. So get in the flow, guys. I will really say too many of our guys are dropping off younger and younger.
4: That's sad.
5: I've had some very good friends of mine who've died of prostate cancer. We didn't even know they had prostate cancer.
4: Oh, wow.
5: They never shared it with us. Okay, some people are private, but it looks like they got diagnosed late in the day.
4: Wow.
5: But I also say, talk to other men. Part of what we do is a peer-to-peer group. This has been amazing. You couldn't pay for this, where guys are talking about their health issues between each other.
4: Yeah.
5: I mean, we've had a social, which we do every quarter. Guys are playing dominoes and chess.
4: That's good.
5: And other games, and they're talking about their health. I've got to go and get tested. I've got to do this. I'm going to my consultant. While they're playing dominoes.
4: Oh, wow.
5: So this is not all talk and chalk like in a lecture room.
4: Right.
5: We're trying to meet you where you want to be.
4: Right.
5: And, you know, maybe some guys don't like talk and chalk. Somebody's standing up like in a lecture talking to them.
4: Yeah.
5: Well, we embrace whatever you want to do. We got some funding through lottery, and we're now looking at doing some one-to-one sessions. A lot of support around some of these things tends to be online, and via the phone, and we think that actually there's space for one-to-one where maybe some of the older guys want to talk to somebody sympathetic to their issues and their health issues. So we're coming. We're only a small organization, but we're growing and we're on a mission. You know, I think when we started, we thought men would run at this, we're going to change the world, and we found it didn't quite work like that. But we are going to change the world, maybe one guy at a time. So love to see some of you guys coming out, connecting with us socially and just generally and personally. We meet every month, the fourth Tuesday of the month, in Erdington at Highcroft Community Centre, Slade Road, Erdington, B23 7JG. We've got some workshops coming up, and I wouldn't want to miss this opportunity to promote this. This has been run in conjunction with an organisation, local organisation, called Catalyst for Change. I met a lady recently, you know, Sandra Griffith, and we are working together, and that's what we need to do.
4: Yeah.
5: There's lots of support around, but as small voluntary, we need to work together, you know, connect up the dots. So on a Saturday, we've done work on different days, and Saturday seems to be our best window. On Saturday, the 27th of September, it will start at 12:30 till about 2:30. We're doing some workshops. These are particularly targeted at guys around mental health, but I think I'll also want to just chip in that with good mental health, you make good decisions.
4: Yeah.
5: And about your health.
4: Yeah.
5: So what this organization is doing, they're going to run some creative arts sessions, which is great therapy for those guys who are interested in creative arts. So it's at the same venue, Highcroft Community Center, 485 Slade Road, Erdington, B23 7JG.
4: Right.
5: Those sessions will start at 12:30 to 2:30. We will have space for having one-to-one sessions with a handful or a limited number of guys, whether that be prostate cancer, whether mental health, diabetes, or whatever, that you can talk to somebody who will be a great listener and direct you or refer you, or we'll have a further session with you at a later stage. But thank you very much for the invitation. Thank you for those great questions, Moonlight.
4: That's okay.
5: Much appreciated.
4: That's okay. Let me ask you a question. If someone is having a bowel problem, is that a sign? Like they're constipated, they don't go to the bathroom very often.
5: Well, usually, I mean, I'm not a, my background is not medical, I'm not a doctor, I'm not a specialist, but I will say that that normally, if it's outside of prostate cancer, they've not picked up any cancers, that will be a separate issue that needs to be looked at.
4: Okay.
5: I mean, I will say that the guys who've had prostate cancer operations tend to suffer from incontinence and bowel problem. And that's inheriting. They have problems weeing and they can't hold it.
4: Right.
5: Same with, you know, doing a number two.
4: Yeah.
5: But that's once they've had an operation.
4: Oh, okay.
5: Some of that, for some of the guys, settle down. Some of them need extra medication and support around that. But if you've got a bowel problem per se, that may have nothing to do with prostate cancer.
4: Oh, okay. Okay. I just wanted to know.
5: No, that's fine.
4: Let me ask you a question, because it's only like the last... Oh, how many years I've heard about prostate cancer. I mean, it's like all of a sudden there's dementia, all of a sudden there's... Do you understand what I'm saying? What, the last, what, 10 years?
5: Probably. Yeah, good, well said. The thing is, I think I'll agree with you. I think awareness around health has heightened, and obviously for men, prostate cancer is the number one area. Oh, sorry, number two area, and it was really high up there. And so... The awareness has been pumped up, but my take is, and to all the medics and decision makers, it's all very well talking about one in four black men will have prostate cancer, but you've also got to prioritise that group. You've got to give them access to services more urgently.
4: Mm.
5: You've got to be heightening the awareness. You've got to have your diagnostic ready to go and refer them quicker, because too many of our guys in our community are dropping off. And what's sad about this is these are our fathers, our brothers, our nephews, our grandsons, etc. And I'm saying as a community, we need to take this very seriously.
4: Right.
5: So I don't want to hear about finger up bombers if that's a, that's an obstacle to do what you need to do in the interest of your community.
4: Right.
5: I mean, some of the women that we have in our group are in the back behind the scenes. We've got a GP, funny enough. And again, I'd love to big up Jackie Halliday Bell. She's a GP and she's on our committee. She doesn't come into meetings, but she's an amazing source of information from the other side of the fence.
4: Right.
5: What's happening, what should be happening, what they're doing from a general practitioner and doctor medical perspective. But the thing is, women are right behind this, because when you have the men in your family and households dropping off, the other thing that occurs to me is in our communities, there's a pile of guys who are no longer here. That could and should be here, you know, and this is happening younger and younger, men and women and families. Please, so please take this very seriously. Let's address this, you know. Let's reduce that figure particularly in the black community. Get tested early, as they say, early prevention, early diagnosis. You know, is better than trying to cure it.
4: Yeah. So let me ask you, to all the men out there, especially our black men. If you're 45 and over and you've never had your prostate checked, please, I'm begging you. It doesn't have to be just if you get a blood test.
5: Yeah.
4: So if you have, what's the word?
5: Any symptoms?
4: No, you know, some men just won't go because of what I said before, because they worried about, you know, the finger and the bum. But you don't have to do that. Just ask to get your blood checked. And I'm saying to all our brothers, to fathers, to just our black men and our old... You know what? I don't understand. How is it that it's only black men? What about the Indians? Because they eat spicy food as well.
5: Yeah. Absolutely. I mean, I'll come in on the back of that. I think as a community, full stop, we need to really take this seriously. Disproportionately is affecting us. Fingering bum is not a big deal, guys, honestly. In most cases, some cases, that won't happen. So that's even a myth. It is being said that that's the only way. A doctor may not choose not to do that. He may just refer you straight on to just get a blood test.
4: Right.
5: Right? But I'm saying, worst case scenario, if it is a finger up bum, you're trying to save your life.
4: Yeah.
5: And protect your family.
4: Yeah.
5: And to still... be proactive in your community and in our economy and in our workplace.
4: Okay.
5: You know, so please take it seriously. I know it may not be easy, and we are pushing and pulling. I remember going to sessions that people we'd put in for community screening, And I have to say, my own opinion, the NHS blocked it. We would have used qualified phlebotomists who take the blood. We would have used the same labs, etc. It came back that we will not fund you because any men who have symptoms should go and see their GP. Now, that I find really ironic because it's very difficult to see your GP at the moment.
6: Yes.
5: And also, I will say, as I mentioned to you, Moonlight, some guys don't have any symptoms.
6: Yes, yeah.
5: And I know
6: yeah.
5: several guys who've had their prostate taken out who did have prostate cancer, had none of the symptoms
6: oh, wow.
5: that I mentioned to you.
6: Right, right, right.
5: So that whole idea about if you've got symptoms doesn't sit right in this situation.
6: Right.
5: So as you mentioned there, 50 plus, if you can get in earlier than that, please do. If at 50 plus you cannot get your doctor to do it, please contact us. We will exert some very subtle pressure.
6: Right.
5: If anything happens to you on that point, by doing a simple blood test and your doctor refuses,
6: right.
5: you will need to be accountable for that. So, you know, please, please don't just give up.
6: Right.
5: You know, and the women certainly don't, and I don't want the men to.
6: Right, right.
5: And if you need the women to support you in that, I'm sure they will if you've got a wife or partner, that she will certainly do that from my experience.
6: Right, right. Let me ask you, there's something that our men can start doing. You said, you mentioned about diet, right? They can cut out the soda. They can cut out all sugary drinks. Basically, everything, change their diets. Instead of eating white bread, go to brown bread. Instead of having white flour, use whole wheat flour. There's a lot of things that they can start doing until they get that appointment to see their doctor.
5: No, brilliant, brilliant one. I will say that I mentioned that area very loosely. There's some brilliant videos. I will say everybody needs to do their own due diligence. Not everything you see on the internet is 100%.
6: Right.
5: But, you know, use your own common sense. But there's some absolutely great videos. Just because you may have urinary problems doesn't mean you've got prostate cancer anyway,
6: right.
5: by the way.
6: Right.
5: And also, I've seen videos where they're saying you will reverse certain things.
6: Yes, definitely.
5: By your dietary and nutrition. So that's a brilliant one.
6: Definitely.
5: Really. And I'm an advocate of that. You know, I had some of those symptoms, not prostate cancer, but an overactive bladder. And I managed to reverse it.
6: Praise
5: again,
6: God.
5: My colleague, Tony Kelly, on the Diabetes Front, I'm sure he did.
6: Yes.
5: He said the same thing.
6: Yes, he did. Yes, he did.
5: He
6: doesn't take pills, yeah.
5: The system has us believe that all these things are not reversible.
6: Yeah.
5: And here's a pill for this or that and this and the other.
6: Exactly.
5: The only person getting rich on all of that is Big Pharma.
6: Exactly.
5: And all our infrastructure.
6: Exactly.
5: So there's a resistance for us to be healthy.
6: Yeah.
5: You know, but we have a vested interest in terms of our community, our families, our workplaces,
6: right.
5: that we do stay healthy.
6: Right.
5: Right? But I will earnestly say to people, go and look at the internet, pick the videos, make some sense of this in terms of diet. There's some great videos that explain this 10 times better than I ever could.
6: Yeah.
5: And breaking it down nice and simply.
6: Right.
5: Very user-friendly.
6: Right.
5: So absolutely brilliant. And all the things you mentioned are relevant, Moonlight.
6: Yeah, just change your diet.
5: Absolutely.
6: Definitely. Just change. Cut out. There's a lot of things that we need to...
5: I must confess, I did have withdrawal symptoms. Again, one of the things that I will say, caffeine. That was a big one.
6: Really, coffee.
5: But that doesn't help. About it. You know, going to the bathroom.
6: Wow.
5: Caffeine has diuretics, which then make you want to go anyway.
6: Right,
5: so that's exacerbating those conditions.
6: Oh, that's funny.
5: But that one was a tricky one.
6: That's funny.
5: Right?
6: Do you have it once in a while, or you just stay away?
5: Well, let me put it this way. I don't have it generally, but you know the way I look at this? Having a cup here and there, very occasionally, is not going to kill me.
6: True.
5: So, you know something, that maybe is another thing that I've bought. Nobody's saying cut everything off.
6: Exactly,
5: and
6: moderation.
5: Live like a monk. I'm not saying that at all.
6: No, and
5: I'm
6: moderation.
5: Sure, I'm sure my colleague Tony Kelly didn't say that neither for diabetes. You know?
6: No, moderation.
5: So, come on, man. You know, we're passing through here once, you know? A little something once in a while, maybe a little treat.
6: Turn me into a nun, please.
5: But,
6: you can't do this, you can't do that, you can't eat this, you can't eat that.
5: We've got to live a little.
6: Oh, my goodness.
5: It's when it's excessive. And
6: yeah,
5: you know, it's obsessive, and you're craving for it. It becomes an addiction.
6: Yeah,
5: I mean, in real terms, the actual refined sugar is not sugar.
6: Yeah.
5: Like we know, I'm born here, but from sugarcane.
6: Right.
5: That's a completely different product.
6: Right. I'm born here as well. So.
5: But the thing is, we become addicted to it.
6: Yes, true.
5: When you have been having 2-3 sugars and you have a coffee, this is war. This is a problem.
6: Definitely.
5: That's a conditioning.
6: My problem, I can drink my tea or my coffee without sugar. My problem was chocolate. Mm. Oh, Lord have mercy.
5: Well, I'm afraid that's still my problem.
6: No, when I tell you mine, it was really, really bad. When I was living in America, every time I got paid on Friday,
5: yeah.
6: This is how I realised how bad it was. Excuse me. I usually go and pick up a whole bunch of chocolate and then I put them in the freezer. So this one day, I picked up, and when I says a lot of chocolate, you're talking about Twix, Bounty. I mean, a whole load of chocolate.
5: Wow.
6: And then the cashier said to me, "Who are these chocolate for?" And, you know, I was so ashamed. I said, "The kids. They work for the kids." Derek.
5: Oh, man.
6: Derek, that's when I realised that I've got a problem.
5: Because
6: I lied, God forgive me. Right, I lied and I said that they were for the kids. All that chocolate was for me. That's when I realised I've got a problem.
5: Yeah. But again, you know what it is? Chocolate in itself is good.
6: Dark chocolate.
5: But what I'm saying is, you know where the craving actually comes from? It's all the sugars. The artificial things.
6: Yeah.
5: So you
6: think
5: about that.
6: Yeah.
5: It's not the chocolate or the cocoa in it,
6: right? It's the sugar.
5: Then we become addictive to it,
6: right?
5: And that one is tricky for me. I have to be honest with you. I like a chocolate bar. but the other thing I realized is actually when your body is needing some sugar,
6: right,
5: that tends to be when you have that craving.
6: Mm.
5: You're not just having it because you just love chocolate. Mm. Something's happening.
6: Yeah,
5: you know, biologically.
6: I've done well. I've done really well. When I say that I have cut down.
5: Well, my excuse was, it's funny you gave that example. I will not make you feel so bad. My excuse was that chocolate then went up, so you'd almost pay 65-75p for a bar. But then there was a local Asian shop that did 3 chocolates for £1.
6: Oh, sweet Jesus.
5: Now, you know something? My excuse was, look at that.
6: Oh my gosh.
5: How much money I'm saving, and I might not eat all of those, which I did, but somebody else might come.
6: Exactly.
5: So you're not on your own, Moonlight. You're not on your own.
6: Chocolate has got so expensive. It's not funny. One bar of Twix is nearly £1.65. Can you believe that? So thank you, Jesus. I'm doing pretty good with my chocolate.
5: Good for you. Good for
6: really
5: you. I've been there as well. I've been there before. So the things that we become addictive to. The thing is, as I said, a chocolate bar or so, not really going to kill you, but I think it's when you've got that craving, you're going to have
6: this. Yeah, it's a lot of things.
5: All the time.
6: Everything, you have water that's got sugar in it. Why would you put sugar in water? Why would you put sugar in water?
5: Yeah, sugars, salts, even things that you wouldn't think.
6: Tomato ketchup has sugar in it. Oh, my goodness.
5: But you know what the challenge is for us? But it is about willpower and mind.
6: Yeah.
5: Is the fact we've been conditioned over many years.
6: Mm.
5: So those taste buds have been refined.
6: Right.
5: So we think when we don't have that, wow, that's so terrible. But all I can say, I'm an advocate for myself, that you can get over it.
6: Yeah, definitely.
5: Get over it slowly but surely. Like anything else, it doesn't mean, we cut everything off in one go.
6: Right.
5: But wean yourself off things or reduce it.
6: Yeah, definitely.
5: Right? Even like all the coffees, if you have one cup a day, that's different to 4 or 5 cups a day.
6: Yeah.
5: That's completely different. So, you know, we're not trying to get people paranoid that they then, you know, I remember there was an issue with my mom when she was in a care home and she can't have this and that. And we spoke to the doctor. And he actually said it was okay for her to have certain things.
6: Yeah.
5: Because she needed to have a bit of quality of life.
6: Yes.
5: So it was okay once in a while.
6: Yeah.
5: To have certain foods.
6: Yeah.
5: Like I'm thinking of salt fish, which you know is full of salt.
6: Yeah.
5: Once in a while.
6: Yeah.
5: It was okay to have this or that.
6: Mm.
5: So, you know, don't go no way Jose and jeopardize your health on the basis of, you know, being paranoid.
6: And
5: become so addictive.
6: Mm.
5: What we have to do is take control. It's all about a mindset.
6: Yes, definitely.
5: All about our mindset.
6: Definitely.
5: It doesn't all happen in one fell swoop.
6: No, of course not. Especially if you've been living, you know, you talk about 20 years, 25 years, 30 years, you know, you eat a certain kind of food, rice and, you know, your yam and your banana, etc. Because I'm going to be honest with you, I never knew that banana wasn't healthy for you. I thought that was healthy. I thought that yam, which I don't have too often, I thought that was healthy, but I didn't realize it's starch.
5: Well,
6: I was really shocked.
5: I have to say, you see, some quarters will also say some of our prostate cancers around our diet and those foods. I personally beg to differ. I think everything in moderation.
6: Yeah.
5: Those aren't my first choices personally.
6: Right.
5: But I do like to have them occasionally.
6: Yeah.
5: think where you've got an issue when you're just living on those things, that's
6: yes.
5: your regular meal.
6: Yeah.
5: Yam, banana.
6: Yeah.
5: You know, sweet potato, all them other things. Sweet potato
6: is actually healthy for you. It's better than the regular.
5: Yeah, sorry, I'm slipping your tongue on
6: you. No, it's okay. It's actually better than the Irish potato or potato on a whole, especially if you bake it.
5: You know,
6: another thing we should stop frying. Fry and try and steam or just put it in the oven.
5: Absolutely. No, you're actually right. And grill. All of that. Yeah,
6: exactly.
5: No, absolutely. So again, one of the things typically, I'm not directing this back to prostate cancer, is that we used to cook with a lot of oils. Yeah.
6: Change your oil
5: and
6: to olive oil.
5: And also, they are more healthier oils and you just
6: exactly.
5: alluded to it.
6: Yeah.
5: Certain oils break down when the more you're eating them up.
6: Yeah.
5: And those are not good for us.
6: Yeah.
5: So that's a great one, you know, in what we're cooking our food in.
6: Mm-hmm.
5: And then we've cooked that food in the same oil and we put the other things in the same thing.
6: Throw it out. We can bake instead of frying.
5: So these it's well written. And the suggestions, that's a whole nother session. I'd love to come back and talk to you guys, but
6: of course
5: about more healthy eating and living and nutrition.
6: Yeah,
5: I will say, if you're going to say one big one out of the pack, I'd say with nutrition, that really does impact a lot. And I'm saying for myself personally, I mean, here comes sugars again. A lot of soft drinks are
6: artificial,
5: hyped up. A lot of children as well. I watched the program the other night and then noticed this guy. He'd come in all hyped up, and it's because of some of the things he'd have in the morning, this young guy. He'd have coffee, he'd have some of these cereals which are full of sugar.
6: Wow.
5: He'd have chocolate bars and all of this.
6: Yeah.
5: And notice his behavior first thing in the morning.
6: Wow.
5: He seemed to calm down later in the day.
6: Yeah.
5: So those things obviously had an impact on his health.
6: You know, it's funny because I used to drink a lot of box juice when I lived in America.
5: Okay.
6: I mean, you're talking about like 10 box juice I would when I'm doing my shopping.
5: Yeah.
6: And it wasn't until my husband, he said, he was like, no, we're not having that. And I didn't even read the labels of how much sugar was in them. And especially the orange juice, when it says pure orange juice, it's not.
5: Full of sugar, pure sugar.
6: It's not pure orange juice, it's pure sugar, as you said. So I used to drink a lot, when I say a lot of box juice, and I never used to drink water.
5: Because it wasn't fizzy, so you just assumed they're more healthier.
6: Right.
5: But they were full of juice. They
6: were full, and I didn't realise that. So I cut it out, another pat on my back, and thank my husband for that. His name is also Derek.
5: Wow, that's a great name. The thing is, funny you said that, you're making me laugh now. I was thinking about, on occasion I go to the takeaway, and there's a drink, I can't remember what the label is, and I'm not trying to slag anybody.
6: Mm.
5: But I used to love this drink, it was sorrel and ginger, I think.
6: Oh, okay, that's got a lot of sugar, sorrel.
5: The thing is, sorrel and ginger is good in itself.
6: Yes, but the sugar.
5: But when I looked at the bottle, if you're flying a plane, do not have the. I'm thinking.
6: Are you serious?
5: What is in this drink that if you're flying a plane, don't
6: have
5: it?
6: Are you serious?
5: I'm pretty sure it's still around, but I think I decided I wasn't going to take that. I'm not flying in a plane.
6: And I love Surreal.
5: No, but that particular make. And for some reason, they said if you are flying a plane.
6: Sweet Jesus.
5: And I'm thinking, what is in there that would affect a pilot?
6: Probably alcohol. Alcohol is probably in it. That's just.
5: Well, I stopped. I mean,
6: I
5: couldn't have alcohol, but they didn't say the label doesn't have alcohol in.
6: Right.
5: I'm not so sure what was really.
6: You never know what we're eating. We never know what we're drinking. It's just you try your best.
5: The thing is, things have moved on a little bit, and again, it's a whole other session. Is looking at your packaging on your food. In terms of your salts and sugars and all of that.
6: Yeah.
5: And the percentages.
6: Yeah.
5: And again, there's some apps that can analyze all these things.
6: Yeah.
5: at the touch of a button on your phone.
6: Yes, definitely.
5: So again, be a bit more savvy.
6: Yeah.
5: I don't think none of us are eluding people become a monk or a nun. But be more savvy when it comes to your food.
6: Definitely.
5: I mean, I also recently saw a program and I thought, this is ironic that the more healthier foods are more expensive.
6: That's, I was going to say that to you, especially organic. And then, you know, my husband and myself went to, it was Hallmark, and we picked up, I think it was tomato, was it cucumber? And for one, when I say one, I didn't say more than one. I said one, it was £5. I says,
5: wow.
6: I was like, you know what, just put it back. Put it back.
5: Well, I think that is pretty ironic. But again, another program I saw, and I'm not purporting we all just go out and buy cheap food. There's also saying some of the more supposedly healthy foods wasn't healthy as they were made out to be.
6: Yeah, because they're saying it's organic, but it's not organic.
5: And some things are processed and this and whatever.
6: Yeah, so cheese.
5: We've got to be more savvy. That's one thing I would say. Diet is a crucial part.
6: Very important.
5: Of our health.
6: Yes.
5: Whatever we put in does affect our organs and our system.
6: Yeah.
5: I mean, in honesty, cancers, not just prostate cancer, food has to be one of the common factors.
6: Yeah.
5: Food has to be one of the common factors.
6: Yeah, definitely.
5: You know, different people with different lifestyles, they've ended up with cancers.
6: Yeah. So I've got a friend right now. I just saw it while you were in here, while I put my thing on. She's in the hospital right now struggling with cancer. Lost all of her hair. I want to say hi to Rebecca Stewart, servant Becky. Praying for you, girl. Love you. Yeah.
5: Amen.
6: So, you know, so it's not just, as you said, it's just taking care of your body on a whole.
5: Yeah, well, food is definitely one. I think sleep deprivation is another big issue.
6: Right.
5: A lot of guys in particular are not sleeping enough.
6: A lot of people I know are not sleeping. I don't know why. Is it because of the age? What is it? Do you know anything about that?
5: Well,
6: I'm going to have to get somebody to come in.
5: In general terms, I know women who obviously have menopause have to go through that cycle.
6: Right.
5: You know, where women can't sleep very well or don't sleep and got a fan going all night long. So I know that category don't.
6: Right.
5: But I don't know biologically what happens, but it appears as time goes and we get older, we're not being able to sleep properly.
6: Yeah.
5: I mean, but I don't know the rationale behind that. But the thing is, again, this is why I say even exercise is very important, because there's fresh air, exercise that helps to relax the body.
6: Yeah, that's true.
5: But there's lots of basic things people can do when they come to bed. I mean, I was laughing with a friend the other day, and I was saying, they're watching all sorts of horror films and men killing how much men. And I'm thinking, I wonder if you're going to be able to sleep tonight.
6: No, I don't.
5: And they couldn't sleep very well.
6: Of
5: and
6: course
5: they,
6: not.
5: They couldn't see the connection.
6: Of course not.
5: But
6: of
5: because
6: not.
5: Here's a well-known or not well-known fact. Our subconscious is more powerful than our conscious.
6: Yeah.
5: We only use about 10% of our subconscious.
6: Wow.
5: Right? But they were saying that they were with their husband or whoever, and they were now in the film, you know, help, don't shoot me. And I'm thinking, I know where that's come from. If you're watching these sort of things at
6: of
5: night,
6: course.
5: You know, here's a bath,
6: you're going to dream about
5: it. Coming
6: yes,
5: down
6: yeah.
5: before you go, you know, an hour or two before you go.
6: Yeah.
5: Here's, you know, not having alcohol and lots of drinks before you go to bed, because you're going to need to relieve that.
6: Yeah.
5: It's going to break your sleep pattern.
6: Yeah.
5: So there's lots of basic things.
6: That's
5: a lot of these ain't rocket science.
6: Yeah.
5: But you don't know what you don't know.
6: True.
5: But there's
6: so
5: lots
6: true.
5: Of very useful videos on YouTube. That's
6: right.
5: What I can say. Find what you want. Put in what you want information on.
6: Yeah, I always head straight to YouTube, and I always put natural cure for this, natural
5: brilliant.
6: Cure. You know, because I've seen my father. That's one of the reasons why I went to America. And my father was taking 24 tablets a day, and I got really upset, and I said to the doctor, all of these have side effects.
5: Yep, good for you.
6: You know, and I said, there's no way. You understand what I'm saying? It's like he's walking like a zombie.
5: Well, it's funny you mention that, because again, I wondered, you're on about insomnia, not being able to sleep. The problem is with some of these side effects, they're sedative. And so what some of these older people, and I'm talking from experience, my mother, she'd sleep during the day.
6: Exactly.
5: Guess what? She can't sleep at night.
6: Exactly.
5: Yeah?
6: Yeah, and it's because of the medication.
5: That's right.
6: Because of
5: the
6: medication.
5: Right. I mean, I recently went out to see my uncle, and I hadn't seen him for a while, and he had two big plastic bags. I went, oh, Uncle, you've got a lot of tablets in. He goes, oh, no, no, they've cut down. And I'm thinking,
6: are you serious?
5: Did he have three then before?
6: This is how they make their money.
5: But, you know, we've been conditioned because, again, he won't have this and he won't have that because they've been told with his medication.
6: My dad was like that as well. My dad was exactly the same. He's like, oh, no, no, the doctor say. And I was like, Dad, but this is too much. I said, why don't you just, you know, you're from Jamaica. You know, when you go over, bring some Cersei, bring some soursop, bring some, you understand what I'm saying?
5: Yeah.
6: And my dad, no, no, if the doctor said, then
5: that's
6: it's
5: right.
6: I'm going to take it. And I promised myself, I can't remember what I went for a blood test the other day and they were like, and I said to them, look, listen, you're not going to turn me into a guinea pig like my parents, because I've seen even my mother, right? She didn't take as much or as many tablets as my dad, but I've seen both my parents and I promised myself it's not going to happen. Do you understand what I'm saying?
5: Well, one of my reasons for setting this group, I have to be honest with you, I have got very good support in place. It seems to have improved over a period of time, just in case any of my medics are out there. But was actually because of the advice or ill advice I was being given.
6: By the doctor,
5: and some things didn't actually stack up.
6: Yeah.
5: So I went and looked at a lot of things for myself.
6: Yeah.
5: And my doctor now discusses things. He wants to give me pills and we have a discussion. And I go, you know something, doctor? I will check this out first myself. And one of the occasions, my blood pressure had gone up. He said, no, no, I need to get you on whatever
6: it was.
5: Yeah,
6: they did the same thing to me.
5: And I says, no, doc, you know my take. And he goes, no, no, no, nothing will help you with this. I need you to come back in 3 days' time. I thought, oh, that's not enough time for me to address it. Do you know what happened? I went and I got some things, or my daughter got some things from Holland and Barrett. I went in 3 days' time. The doctor said, I don't know what happened.
6: You have to tell me off the air what it is.
5: Yeah, but I know what happened. I'm not going to tell him what happened. Let him stay there with nothing.
6: Yeah, they want to medicate
5: so
6: you. Yeah.
5: Right? And so we need to do our own due diligence.
6: Exactly.
5: We have to take charge of our own health.
6: Exactly.
5: That's my big message in with these guys.
6: Yeah.
5: We need to take responsibility of our own health. Don't look at the system. And you know, like how your mum and dad was, that was how my mum and dad was.
6: Right.
5: We behold them, we look up, they say jump, we say how high.
6: Yeah.
5: The thing is, what you also have to think is, well, do all these doctors live to a ripe old age? A lot of them don't. Some of them, I'm not saying they can believe there's loads of doctors out there. Some of them drink like a fish and smoke like a chimney.
6: Exactly.
5: And that's the person who's giving me medical advice.
6: It's best to just find a natural cure.
5: I am not alluding to medical intervention has its place.
6: Right.
5: But I'm also saying natural also has its place.
6: I would prefer to go natural.
5: You know,
6: I don't care what you're saying.
5: Within certain quarters, you know, we should be coming back to Eden.
6: Right, exactly,
5: I mean, I have to say, then you have to look at the quality of what you're eating.
6: Mm.
5: I mean, I had a friend who would grow tomatoes and spend a lot of time doing, and they were so sweet. I've never tasted a tomato like that at a local supermarket.
6: Wow.
5: Those have been picked months ago.
6: Yeah,
5: probably 6 months or more. So I know the difference. And again, you go to Jamaica, you pick an orange, how sweet it is.
6: I've never been to Jamaica.
5: When you have one of these here, you haven't got no taste.
6: No taste at all, and no seed.
5: Yeah, that's another clue.
6: No seed. If it has no seed, then don't eat it.
5: Yeah. No, in nutrition and food, very, very important.
6: Yeah.
5: But we've got to take time out. The thing is, we're in a world and society that wants everything fast.
6: Yeah.
5: We want great health fast, but we've got to look for the right food, have the best food we can afford, and actually take some of those basic things into
6: account. I also believe in detoxing yourself as well.
5: Yeah.
6: You know, I really do believe in it. You know, find, you know, there's different remedies, different things you can take. I remember when we were younger, and just before we went back, we would have that 6 weeks holiday. And just before we went back to school, Mommy would give all of us a washout.
5: Same here.
6: And we didn't even know it was washout. She just used to say, oh, no, come drink on a tea, And we didn't even realize it was washout. Not only that, we grew up. My mom had 6 children, and we grew up drinking Liquid of Life.
5: Yep,
6: we
5: that.
6: Drank cod liver oil and Scott's Emotion, and not one of us, was sick. We weren't sick.
5: I remember all of them.
6: None of us were sick. You know, it's funny. I went down to Rotten Park Road and was asking for Scott's Emotion. I can't get it.
5: Wow,
6: I
5: remember
6: it.
5: All of them.
6: We weren't sick. Don't that say something to you? None of us, six kids.
5: Yeah.
6: And our next door neighbour also.
5: Yeah.
6: Their parents were from Jamaica and they did the same thing. And all of us grew up, we weren't sick.
5: That time we had more fresh food. We had, it wasn't so processed and all of that. You look at that generation also has lived longer.
6: Yes.
5: They've gone to 80, 90.
6: Yeah, my 100. Dad was 90.
5: Right. And so there has to be something in their dietary.
6: That's what I'm trying to say to you. Yeah. Now they just, you know, yeah, poisoning
5: everything
6: the food.
5: Is fast. We want to get fast food. We want to get, we don't even know what's in the food. That's
6: exactly
5: another thing. How much salt, how much sugar, how much whatever. What was I drinking the other day? Somebody had some coleslaw and they said, oh, this is very sweet. There must be a lot of sugar in it. I thought coleslaw was just a mixture of
6: it's
5: of,
6: not

0: Right.
1: Meditating.
0: Right.
1: One accord. But the thing is, he does a lot of fasting, and according to him, it helps him health-wise, mentally, physically, and spiritually.
0: Yeah.
1: And he's big on that, and I've done a couple of sessions, a guy called Niall Sinclair.
0: Right.
1: And a great young guy, and he's helping other as I assume men and women to improve their health.
0: Yeah.
1: But fasting is another one, because what actually happens is when you're fasting, you're not having those foods and your
0: exactly.
1: body working.
0: Yes.
1: Trying to churn them up. So periodically, I mean, I will do a fast at least once a year, but he's purporting to do it probably 4 times a year regularly.
0: Oh, I did a 3-day fast and I was thinking, oh my God.
1: Yeah.
0: I think it was in April. I didn't have no water, no nothing. When I say nothing, no food, wow. nothing for 3 days. 3 whole days I didn't have what not. I'd only clean my teeth. Right, I didn't drink nothing. I didn't eat anything 3 whole days, and I kept saying I need to do it again.
1: Medically proven, periodically, our body should be doing that.
0: Yeah.
1: So that's a good thing to do.
0: Yeah.
1: Not about just in a church setting, just generally.
0: Right.
1: You know, whether it be 3 days, and you know, there's different sort of fasts as well, you know. We're not saying anybody's diabetic, you know, just jumping onto fast and they don't know what they're doing.
0: Right.
1: Maybe they might need some medical input.
0: Right.
1: On how far they can take.
0: Uh-huh.
1: But, I mean, Niall will regularly do like a week's fast, and when I say, I mean, I don't know if I got this right, Niall, and especially apologise if you're listening, but he won't have nothing at all.
0: Yeah.
1: Right?
0: Yeah.
1: When I say nothing, I'm not about water or this and that. It's like
0: totally, yeah.
1: Total.
0: Yeah.
1: And he's still alive.
0: Yeah, of course.
1: Well, and he actually bigs up,
0: you know,
1: and promoted.
0: Definitely.
1: Maybe not to that extreme, but you know that is a good thing to
0: do. Oh yeah, definitely. Definitely, you know, I recommend fasting.
1: I mean, the ones I've done, I have to say, one, you're not thinking about food. Your mind is also clearer
0: as
1: well.
0: Yeah.
1: Other things come in.
0: Exactly.
1: You can think clearly, you can meditate.
0: Exactly.
1: And all of that. But the way society becomes, you think, oh, well, at lunchtime, oh, right, I got to go and get chips. Oh, I got to get this. But it's a conditioning.
0: Yeah, exactly.
1: Which is not so easy to break what you've had over many years.
0: Exactly.
1: But slowly but surely.
0: We can do it.
1: Surely but surely, we can do it.
0: We can do it. So anything else that you've got to share with us before you go?
1: As I alluded to, mental health is the biggest thing affecting guys. So I know I've spoke about prostate cancer, and as I said, as a group, we're coming in on that strong, because we realise and acknowledge, when you've got a good solid mindset, it influences your decision making about health, about family, about work, everything. So we have recently got some funding through National Lottery, and we're particularly focusing on black men. That's not exclusively, by the way.
0: Right.
1: But to support you in that. And as I said, what's missing, and I'm saying I've got a relative who's been ill, mentally ill for many years, and he almost, you know, he hasn't been out of the house for many years.
0: Oh, wow.
1: And that seems to be the norm. I don't know what sort of rehab that is. But I remember at a meeting, I said, society probably thinks he's no danger to anybody, and a man put his hand up at the bank said actually he is,
0: right,
1: to himself. Now the thing is, maybe the wider society is not thinking on that, but we need to.
0: Yeah.
1: So, you know, when people have a meltdown, you know, there should be support to bring them back
0: right
1: into their families, into their communities, into their workplaces, voluntary work, so that they feel useful, you know, not stuck at home where the four walls is their world.
0: Right.
1: So we're big on that. And as I said, we are starting a program on Saturday the 27th at Highcroft Community Centre.
0: Okay.
1: That is specific for men. And that will be around, the area will be around creative arts. So the guys who are interested in that, get engaged in that, because then it means you're doing something, you're interacting with other like-minded people.
0: Right.
1: And you're doing stuff that you like rather than... just thinking about your meltdown or the challenges you've had.
0: Right.
1: So, mental health. And again, I have to throw it all out there that even anybody in a bit of a meltdown, the first port of call for any referral is to a GP. And at the moment, men are feeding back they can't get in to see a GP to get a referral. So that's something the NHS needs to address ASAP, you know, in terms of access to GPs and as quickly as possible.
0: Right.
1: Again, disproportionately as a community, black community, we're affected more by mental health. Now again, could it be that we're just not

0: when we could see GPs, we weren't.
1: Right.
0: You know what I mean? Just being black men.
1: Mm-hmm.
0: But mental health is something else that you guys need to be conscious of.
1: Right.
0: A lot of guys tend to have mental health breakdowns because of relationship issues or breakups. So, you know, seek the relevant advice and support you can. Even in this climate, you know, that you go and speak to a GP and
1: right.
0: hopefully get referred if that's appropriate.
1: Right.
0: I mean, my colleague Tony Kelly mentioned diabetes. Again, that's something within our community that we also need to take serious, and that yeah. is so reversible.
1: Yes, I had Tony in, yeah.
0: Yeah, so what I'm saying is, you know, the wider society, medical fraternity, gives the impression these things are not...
1: Exactly.
0: And not reversible.
1: Because when Tony told me, when Tony came in, he said that he's had diabetes for 20 odd years and he's never taken medication.
0: No.
1: You know, so that says a lot.
0: No, he's a great advocate and ambassador for that.
1: Yeah.
0: Because he's reversed it himself.
1: Yes, yes.
0: By all the things that I'm sure he would have spoken about, diet being one of them, exercise
1: is
0: also another thing, and several other things as well, lifestyle. So no, you know, those sort of things plague our community, but let's break out of that.
1: Yes.
0: You know what I mean? Because again, with things like diabetes, that can lead into other things in terms of strokes, in terms of blood pressure problems, etc. So it's not just, oh, I've got diabetes.
1: Right.
0: Again, I have to say for myself, I was pre-diabetic when a course was organized at a local church. Which was called Reversing Diabetes Type 2.
1: Okay.
0: And I so reversed it.
1: Thank God.
0: And then a lot of that was dietary and lifestyle.
1: Yes.
0: You know, so, you know, don't... The system has you plagued and thinking that these things are with you, that's it.
1: Mm.
0: That's not true. I mean, I'm not saying people should come off medication overnight. But, you know, look at other options as well.
1: Natural things,
0: Natural things.
1: Definitely.
0: Yeah, absolutely.
1: Definitely. There was something I wanted to ask, but I forgot.
0: It's going to come back to you.
1: I want to say thank you. It was such a pleasure.
0: Great pleasure meeting you as our Moonlight. I have seen you. I know you. Your face. Thank you for those great questions. And hopefully, you know, that's been of some benefit to your listeners. But yeah, that's who we are. That's where we are. And, you know, we'd love to see some of the guys coming to see us. Can I... leave a number as well for people to call us if they got any inquiries. Yeah, so this is the Men's Health and Wellbeing. We've now become a CIC, so we're a community interest company. And our contact number is 07493 397272. I'll repeat that, 07493 397272. And our email address is info@menshealth, that's all one word, -wellbeing.co.uk. 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Thank you very much, Moonlight.
1: You're welcome, Derek. Thank you so much. I really do appreciate it.
0: Keep up the great work.
1: Thank you. God bless.
0: Bless you too, sis.

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Oh my gosh. 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

I Will Follow Jesus. Once again, want to say thank you. Going out to Derek Gideon. He'll probably kill me if I got that wrong. Thank you. I really do appreciate you taking the time out. And this is going out to all our men. Men, getting yourself checked. Get yourself checked. You know, especially if you're a little bit nervous, just ask them to check your prostate. When you do your blood tests, please, love my kings, our black men, whether you're in Jamaica, the UK, America, Nigeria, wherever you are our king and you are a champion. I gotta find that song. I think Jermaine Edwards has a song that says champion, and this is going out to all our men. You are loved, and we need you in our life. We truly do need you.

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say thank you going out to Derek Gideon for talking about prostate cancer. Want to say to all our men, please go and get a blood test done and ask them to check your prostate, all right? Hope I'm saying it right. Want to say to Servant Becky, I'm praying for you and I love you so much, all the way in the US. Also to Marcia, good friend of mine. It's been such a long time in the

Roxanne Robinson. Want to say hey, hey. A pleasant good day going out to you. Jesus is coming soon. We don't know. And we don't want to be like the five foolish virgins. Oh my gosh, there was 10 of them. Five had oil. They were ready. And five did not have oil. Are you ready? Jesus is coming soon.

somebody say, blessed Jesus. Ah, oh, hallelujah. Ah, oh, Father, hold Moonlight's hand. Hey!

0: too embarrassed to speak to a loved one, too embarrassed to speak to your doctor.
1: Too embarrassed, when in our lifetime, 1 in 4 black men will be diagnosed with prostate cancer. 1 in 12 black men will die from prostate cancer.
2: Let me repeat that. 1 in 4 black men will be diagnosed with prostate cancer. 1 in 12 black men will die from prostate cancer disease.
3: 1 in 12. That could be your dad, even your older brother, uncle, or grandfather.
2: You need to make sure they are not embarrassed to speak to you or their doctor about it.
0: Hey, Dad, have you had your prostate checked out? See? How hard is that? It's easy. Just start the conversation.
2: Prostate cancer is survivable if caught and treated early enough.
3: Don't let embarrassment stop you having this important conversation.
1: You may save someone's life,
0: not just your own.

Troy Anthony. But let me share this with you. I was reading it before. I think it was last night. Romans 10 verse 9 and 10, it says that if thou confess with thy mouth the Lord Jesus Christ and believe in thine heart that God had raised him from the dead, thou shalt be saved. For with the heart man believe unto righteousness, and with the mouth confession is made unto salvation. If thou confess with thy mouth, and I want to say a pleasant good morning, good afternoon, good evening, good night to one and all that has it locked right now. I want to say to Pastor Monroe, that's all the way in Jamaica, I love you, woman of God. Mystic Symbol, wampum, you're right, all the way in New Jersey. Sugar, wampum, you're right. Everyone that has it locked right now on Facebook, can't see your names, please forgive me. But I want to say a pleasant good day going out to you. Troy Anthony.

Ah, Holy Spirit, move. Move through the airways. Move in the hospitals. Move in the prison. Remember those that are incarcerated. Don't just cut them off. Send a letter. Go and visit if you can. And don't forget the nursing homes. Please, please, remember the elderly. Prince Sarge.

Going to be playing two from Kevin Danswell. This one is Victory, and the one after this will be his brand new Bless Me. Want to say a pleasant good day going out to Rob Rose. Wifey, how are you? All the way in Canada to everyone that has it locked in Canada. How are you doing?

DJ Tia, this is going out to you, girl. Kevin Danswell, don't tell me. Rebecca Stewart, he can do all things through Christ that strengthens you. He can do it. God is not a man that he should lie. And I know what it is that you're facing, everyone that has it locked right now. I don't know your circumstances. I don't know your situation. But I know that my God, Yeshua, hallelujah, he can do it.

This is brand new from Kevin Danswell. Bless me. Want to also say to a very good friend of mine in Jamaica, DJ Robert, big up yourself. Also to Wifey.

Listen to the words of this song. It's really ministering to my heart. It says, Jesus, I will not let you go until you bless me. And that's my prayer today, Father. 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

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You thought I wasn't gonna play this. One of my favorites. Praise is what I do.

I vow to praise you no matter what's going on in my life. Ah, he's worthy. Psalms 100 says, let everything, sweet Jesus, everything that has breath, praise he the Lord. My gosh.

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Sebastian.

Don't forget to remember those in a nursing home and those that are incarcerated. If you can go and visit, go visit and pray for them. And I want to say to somebody, whether you believe it or not, Jesus is coming back again. There's a payday coming to each and every one of us. Whether you want to believe it or not, as it was in the days of Noah, so shall it be. He warned and everybody laughed at him. But I want to say to someone, there's no repentance in the grave. That man Christ Jesus loves you with an everlasting love.

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And if you know Moonlight, if you know me, you should know what song this is. This is Papa San. Jesus loving us. Do I need to say the name of it? Rescue Me. Tomorrow's not promised to any of us, but I want to say, with all the bitterness, the resentment and the anger,

whoever has hurt you, whoever has borrowed your money and not paid it back, just let it go. It's been 1 year, it's been 2 years, it's been 3 years, five, six, 7 years. They borrowed your money, good friend of yours, and they haven't paid it back. Forgive them. Oh, I've had people. Just forgive and let it go. Let it go. Let it go. Don't hold that bitterness and that resentment in your heart, because tomorrow's not promised to any of us. And just like the five foolish virgins, we don't want to be left with no oil in our lamps. My name is Moonlight, and I say thank you to everyone that had it locked. Let it play, let it play. And you know that Moonlight loves you, and there's nothing that you guys can do about it. Jesus is coming back again sooner than we think. Repent, repent. Father, I ask you, anything that I've said, done, thought that has not been pleasing, I ask you to forgive me. I don't want to be like the five foolish virgins. Remember your people, Father. Remember your people. I pray that you will intervene, whatever the circumstances, the situations that they're facing. You are God. You alone are God, and you can do anything and everything. Meet every need. Those that are sick, those that are lying down in the hospital, Father. That great Jehovah, you are a healer. My God, in the name of Jesus, right now, no backlash, no retaliation. My God, take your wounded hands right now and touch your people. Those, Almighty God, that are struggling to pay their rent, their mortgage. Is there anything too hard for you, Father God? Remember our children. God, remember the homeless. Remember those that are incarcerated. God, the thoughts that you have towards them, it's not evil. God, bless them. Intervene, speak to them right where they are, even in prison. I ask you this in Jesus'

0: yet you know.
1: 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We've got the city locked.
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0: Oldham. Class, it's been reported that if we keep using water like we are now, by 2055 we could be short by 5 billion litres a day.
1: Hold on, miss. 2055? We'll be grown-ups by then.
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0: Back to the 9th of October 1982, Annie, I'm Not Your Daddy. Got to number 2 in the charts, stayed there for 8 weeks. Kid Creole and the Coconuts.
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0: Slay, the top group of the 70s, featuring Noddy Holder, Dave Hill, Jimmy Lee and Don Powell. The first act to have three singles enter the number one. All six of the Wolverhampton Band chart-topping stompers were penned by Holder and Lee. And Noddy was honoured with an MBE in 2000. 6th of October 1973, My Friend Stan got to number two in the charts. And Come On, Feel the Noise, the 3rd of March 1973, which got there at number one and stayed there for 12 weeks.
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0: Kate Bush, unmistakable singer-songwriter with operatic vocal ability, born the 13th of July 1958 in Kent and discovered by Dave Gilmour of Pink Floyd. First British female to top the singles charts with a self-composed song and the first to have the UK number one album. Going back to the 5th of July 1980, got to number 5 in the charts, and that was Babushka. It is, of course, Genesis Radio with JT. Got some great tunes on the way from the 60s, the 70s and the 80s.
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0: The Beat, Birmingham, UK-based band who married ska and new wave influences, formed in 1978. Dave Wakefield, Rankin Roger, Andy Cox, Dave Steele, and later formed themselves as the Fine Young Cannibals. Can't Stop Losing You, 30th of April 1983, got to number 3 in the charts and stayed there for 11 weeks.
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the successful Brian Epstein managed and George Martin produced the group, led by well-groomed photogenic vocalist William H. Aston, the 19th of August 1943, born in Lancashire. Little Children, the 27th of February 1964, and it got to number one and stayed there for 13 weeks.

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0: Donna Summer, the queen of disco music, born La Donna Gaines, the 31st of December 1948 in Massachusetts. 29th of May 1976, Could It Be Magic? Did very well for her in the charts, of course, originally written by Barry Manilow.
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0: 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Originally released on the 11th September 1982 and re-released in 1988, and it did very well in the charts.
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2: 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But now I'm back to let you know that I can really shake 'em.

0: Cool and the Gang, one of the most consistently successful R&B acts hailing from New Jersey, including Robert Cool Bell, born James J.T. Taylor, no relation, and the band spent 10 years on the R&B charts. The 27th of October 1979 saw Ladies' Night got to number 9 in the charts, staying there for a total of 12 weeks.
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0: 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Well, that's the second hour almost done and dusted, as they say. Got more great music on the way from the 60s, the 70s and the 80s, so stay here at Genesis Radio Birmingham.
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0: October, 9 p.m. at the Anglo West Indian Club, Oldham.
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11: 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La, la.

The DJ accepts no responsibility for the next record. This is a request. The DJ accepts no responsibility for the next record.

make it one day. The pressures of the system make us lose around. Ooh, yeah, we all gonna make it one day. This is Emma Moses, and you're now listening to J.

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So for the next 3 hours, I'll be sitting at the Genesis Control Tower.

remember, this is Reggae on the Radar. There's some sounds happening in and around town, and we are talking about the authentically, musically reggae music. Some serious reggae music we are talking about, alright? Remember, every man do his thing a little way different.

said love to each and everyone, people. Yeah, another Thursday. Another Reggae on the Radar big show coming your way on Genesis Radio. Number one radio in the land right now. From the heart of the city of Birmingham Town in the UK, going out to the world. Ain't no doubt about that. There's a lot of people right about it, alright? Yeah, man. Yes. So right now, before me say anything me want to say, condolences to my brethren, a man called Diego, a.k.a. Devon. Yourself, my youth, sad loss, the loss of your mom. So may I say, you know, blessed love to you and the family, all right? I want to big up myself and whole heart, because I don't know, see, I saw the thing go. You know, see, there comes a time in life, you understand? We just have to face the tribulation and go through it and come out strong. You hear me? So later on, I'm going to tell you everything will go on. You know, see it about Miss Merle. Miss Beryl, 9 night, next Saturday night. You know, see it. Yeah? But in the meantime, in between time, we start the show now. No, don't know. Champions in Action.

morning. I don't know, as per usual, we start off the program with some beautiful instrumental. Clean Up, Wycliffe Johnson, Lazy Bone, Harold Butler, Selective Instrumental, man Alvin Davis, and also Stay on Course, Alvin Davis, on his saxophone. Keep on listening, because I beg you to do so. Got a lot more to come, gonna hit you like a bomb as the night goes on. Yes, to the man, Mr. Ravers, right here. Reggae on the radar. 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

his brother Richie Spice, Spanabana. Peace and love, Amanda J. Christus on the Sounds of Metal.

Deliet Tingaling, the man like Stepad Kirk. Congratulations to Tingaling Youths Project. Yeah. 30. Them get an award, you know. Community award for 30 years service. A long time, Kirk, and the Tingaling Youth, them are going, you know. So, big up yourself, Kirk. Congratulations. Love it. Yeah, man. Community vibes, you know. Yeah, now Birmingham Town. What me say? Community vibes. All right? Keep up the good works. You don't know. A certain set. All right, so into the second half of the program, Reggae on the Radar. So we're going to play some hitbound sounds right about now within this hour. So just keep on listening, because I beg you to do so. Got a lot to come. Going to impress you. All right? And I don't know the thing set. What me say? Keep on listening. Easy. All right. You don't believe me? Watch it.

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Alright? And we move on again with the lady, Miss Amanda J. Her rendition of Change Is Gonna Come.

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Change gonna come. In step, AJ Franklin. Courtesy of the original. Chosen few. This one is brand new.

thing called Songs of Zion. I'd like to make an announcement. Yeah. All right. Big up yourself, my bridge in Devon. On the last of your mom. You know, see it. I don't know the thing, go. All right. Yes, people. The ninth night in loving memory of Miss Beryl Francis will be taking place next Saturday night. Next Thursday night, correct myself. All right. Which is the 4th of September. And it will be taking place at the New Parklands, Park Road, Birmingham, B18 5HR, from 8 p.m. until 2 a.m. I'm telling you again, right? The night night for Miss Beryl Francis will be taking place next Thursday night, the 4th of September, at the New Parklands, Park Road, Birmingham, B18 5HR, from 8 p.m. until 2 a.m. So, when I don't know all the people in support and come out, Miss Beryl family and friends, right? It's next Thursday night, all right? Big up on yourself. Carlin Davis, so I'll take that one from the top.

0: inside us as well.
1: 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This is Glenn Washington. I want you to keep the dial locked to the station. I hit a rule the nation.

tweets, Father Cam, you have caught me, baby. You have caught me. 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
1: IRFM Jamaica with another brand spanking new one from one of the masters of lovers rock. This is Stevie Face. Let's go.

non-stop reggae juggling right here on Genesis Radio with yours truly, the man Mr. Ravers. All right, reggae on the radar. You know, say non-stop. But I say authentic as well, you know.

sing a Jay and Vices from the Mighty Diamonds. Me a telling no people, a tune a big tune, you know, man. Can I just imagine? Yeah? All right? Acceptance, you know, is acknowledgement and understanding that a situation, personal reality, is as it is without trying to change it or resist it. You hear me? Yeah, me? So, poor life was a thing that money could have buy. You think say, the rich man could have just have money, so I may turn up and watch him. That couldn't work. You don't see it, mother, if you have money too. You see it? But since life ain't a thing that money can buy, me could just go and chuck down some music. Big up yourself, I Janowa, all the way in Atlanta, my brother. Yeah, man. I hope you're safe, you know, call me here. The guy I say, he might go send some guard and soldier down in Maryland and them places. So, you know, just go and rasta live it the same way. You know what I mean? All right?

0: 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So it's words. The man say my bony place are words, sound and power. 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Alright?
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0: Caleb Oldham. Class, it's been reported that if we keep using water like we are now, by 2055 we could be short by 5 billion litres a day.
1: Hold on, miss. 2055? 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
6: 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Will she remember her boyfriend Dennis? 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

0: And that's Kiki Sheard, Praising Through.
1: What we're going to do right now is go back. Go back. Way back. Back in time.
0: The Impressions. People, let's get ready. 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

Now, the next track I'm going to play for you, I'm dedicating this to Mr. Jeffrey Robertson. His father's just passed away, and you know something, he was 100 years old. Got to give enough respect to that. My dad's going to be 91 this year, so, you know, the old gentleman, 9 years on my dad. But Popsy's not doing too badly at all, by God's grace, so God's willing, he will stay here till he gets the King's or Queen's. You never know what's going to happen in 9 years' time. If he gets the Queen's letter, you never know. 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And this is for anybody else who's lost their father. 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

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Changed his name to Stro. He had his little gangster bit, and now he's gone right onto the other side.

0: Lauren Milne.
1: Okay.
0: She's getting ready for some trust.
1: You ready? Okay. Okay. Trust session. Let's go. Come on, everybody. Let's go. Ready?

0: Yes, still shady. He kept the name he was given on the streets. They used to say he looked shady. And then he turned his life over to the Lord. And why don't you listen to his story?
1: Luke, from South London, has agreed to talk to me. He was caught up in gangs from the age of 12 and was stabbed and hospitalised 3 times.
2: I remember, well, the first time I got stabbed was here. And it was just in that alleyway where you were walking down when you first met. Because it was just like so normal for someone to have a knife for one instance and then two to use it.
3: Because you must have gone to hospital at least on 2 or 3 of the occasions. Yeah. The police are going to get involved, your family's going to know about it.
2: A young boy doesn't know how to cry out. Mummy, daddy, knowing what just happened, what's that going to do? And by that time, I'm already angry. I'm thinking about revenge. I got my brothers around me and we're thinking, we're plotting. Like, it's so far ahead. And that's the whole point, feeling that your parents and your family and your teachers don't understand your situation is a dangerous place to be in. Because isolation is where all of these things just start to take root in you, bro. I see people in my age right now, and I see the insecurity. A lot of these factors come out of this lifestyle that we live and we don't address. And we just see the stuff on the surface. We see the rap videos. We see the gathering of friends. We see the parties. We see the social media. And we see all of these things that are glamorized that I was involved in and we were doing. But coming out of that now, I can't see it like that anymore. I see the crying out. I see the anger. I see the rage.
3: The culture's always been there. The music's always been there.
2: Yeah.
3: The violence in the films has always been there.
2: Yeah. Not like this, though.
3: What was the impact on you?
2: 2 things happened. My brother, my closest friend went to prison for a very long time. He's still there. Then shortly after, Akeem was murdered. And those 2 painful situations did something deeper to me than I could understand. I was traumatised deeper than I could speak out. The sky's enough. See, I used to think I needed a beat so I could rap to it. Blade Brown was in the back, he got me gassed. I used to play him in a trap, I could rap like 100 raps to him. It's kind of mad, that's why I stay away from trap music. Because I get flashbacks of trap spots and cemeteries, crack fiends and enemies. Praise God, that's a memory. See, they know me for that talk and all the energy. That's why I have to calm down when my close friends start turning memories. I say that because they're dead now. Literally can't see them. But the memory's so strong, I close my eyes and I can feel him. He told me, keep on rapping, never stop, I'll make it happen. I told him, bro, you're coming too, it breaks my heart that could happen. You see, my God works in mysterious ways. And Akeem's death there, that was a mysterious case. Because if it wasn't for that death, I wouldn't be here today. He made me realise there's more to this place. So rest in peace, I gotta hold his name in life, not track it round in the streets. That's why I don't understand the man them. They be saying they're your G. Let's put the knives down and let us have peace then. Let's put the guns down and let us have peace. I'm trying to realise there's more, so I close my eyes so I can see. That means cutting off everything that I used to believe. I need to think something else. Bigger dreams. That's when you actually achieve.
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I should really take her advice, because there is not much long, just under half an hour left of the show. 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

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But if you've just rocked up, this is Jazzy P for DLD, the Dance Like David show. The eclectic mix of gospel, urban vibes, and also tunes to contemplate and ruminate about.

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3: Let me tell me, General. Bigger the man like Jack. Bigger the man like what? Jaco Melody. I want him to say Manchester can't say that, man. Brrr.

Take time and big up all those down there at Panel Craft. Yeah man, the retirement village down there. Big up. Yeah man, understand them always a log on and tune in. So we are big them up. Big up Mr. Lydie Blake down there. Shanti. Big up elders. Manners and honors to them. You see? So yeah. It's another segment, as I said. Let me big up who me fi big up.

without defeat. 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Big up Tantan, all the crew down there. Yeah, man, all I massive, man, all of the ends. 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Gotta big up Genesis Radio, Birmingham Strong, Chicken George and the team. Gotta take time and big up Sting Nam Radio. You know the thing, go. Take time and big up my namesake, Mr. Tyrone Retro Bass Melody. All who turn out, I am Earth Strong. Yeah, man, it was a good look. I never get no cake, though. Tyrone! Me not get no cake. Bring him up on him Earth Strong, you know, 50 bills, you know. And no easy bills them day, you know. Big up yourself, Tyrone. General around here. Another station streaming and beaming the show.

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Vibes Urban Station, Teddy T and the team. Big up. And of course, LWR.

at 59 Experience. You see him streaming on Facebook and Instagram. You know what I'm doing, right? All right. Our music consultant. So I gotta take time and pick up the family of Mr. Gittins. Didn't know he was going to be laid to rest so fast. Chanu. I hope you had a good send-off and everyone that needed to be there was there. Big up Alan Gittins. Real sound engineer. 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Let us do my thing, you know? Yeah, like that. 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

When you hear Bad Productions, you have to big up Bad Productions. 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

station this afternoon, this morning, this evening, tonight, wherever you're listening. 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

0: from coast to coast, it's the man. 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

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If you don't know, Foundation, Foundation artist. 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
2: 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With a shack full of soul for your soul. Musical pleasure.
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1: You're entering Char Morby's Soul Shack.

Oh, 2 weeks on the bounce. Hello, shuckers. Welcome one and all. It is a great pleasure to see you here. I hope that you will enjoy what I have for you in the next 3 hours. Starting it off, as always, very up-tempo. And sliding down until we get to the warm and cozy place we call the G-Zone. We've got birthdays to celebrate. Even if the artists are no longer here, we still celebrate their birthday and acknowledge what they left us. And the influence they had over our lives or our music.

hard from home, I heard a track and it made me go woo and shove off my headphones and kind of have a little jig about in my chair, because I never leave my chair. Anyway, big hi to all who are here right now. David Taylor, hello, you're nice and early. George Littlejohn, you're early too. Big hi to the Ultimate crew. Hope you're all doing well. The Peachtree crew, hello Beverly, I haven't spoken to you this week. Hope you're doing all right. Big hi to all at 247 Disco Heaven. Also, well, especially Paul Turner, of course. Haven't heard your voice in ages. I haven't sent you any messages in ages either. Shocking, shocking neglect, isn't it? Also, big hi to Awesome Owl Radio and Al Eford. Hope you're okay. big hi also to PJ and TJ. Janet from Stafford. Have I forgotten anyone? Oh, yeah. Mr. Chicken George and the Genesis Radio crew from the heart of the United Kingdom, Birmingham City. Hey, George, have they emptied the bins yet? They must have emptied the bins by now. It's been over a year since anyone's bins were emptied. There's a rat in my kitchen. What am I going to do, eh? My God. George Littlejohn, I know that you're around. Hello, my darling. Hopefully I'm going to get your undivided attention this week, because last week you were a bit kind of, you know, just a little bit of you I got. Anyway, never mind. soulshack365@gmail.com if you'd like to contact me. And if there's anything I can play for you, do let me know and I will do my best to oblige. Now, it is R&B and soul, so do bear that in mind. And if you're going to choose a track, make it golden. Make it good quality. Born on the 29th of August, 1958. Mr. Michael Jackson, no longer with us. Here's Cinderella, Stay a While.

That's Michael Jackson. Cinderella, Stay a While. From the album Forever Michael in 1975.

0: fabulous upfront tunage. From Stacey Kidd. And that's Depression. No depression in the Soul Shack. Oh no. Well, that was nice and bouncy, wasn't it? North Carolina crew, hello. Oh, I bet it's hot there, isn't it? Oh, we had the most amazing thunder and rainstorm last night. Moving on to more upfront tunage from Layla Hathaway. 47th Street.
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0: Brownsville, these country folk figured out how to make a way. 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
0: The whole world watches our black renaissance was put on.
1: I suppose that's guy chatting away there.
0: Traditions were passed down, we welcomed new life. 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We weren't all rich, this felt like a small piece of heaven. We spread love from the lake to state on 31st.

0: from their new album Let's Funk. That's Midnight Soul Session. Midnight Soul Sessions. Midnight Soul Session, even. Oh, God. Moments in Motion. Now, there's someone I haven't said hello to, and I tried not to, but do you know, it's no good. I just can't do it. Sam. Hello, Sam Smith. Mwah. Hope you're all right, mate. I'm going to dedicate my Stress Buster track especially to you. The track that while I was working very hard from home, I heard and it made me feel great. And I sang.
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2: Nicholas Charbonnier.
0: Lucita Jules with Danny Foster and Rogue. Saturday night. This tune is on all day long.

remixed by the fantastic Chris Baxter. That's Lucita Jules and Saturday Night with Danny Foster and Rogue. Absolutely love that. In Charlotte, North Carolina, it is apparently 24 degrees. Oh, I wish you could have heard the rainstorm we had yesterday. I recorded it for George Littlejohn. I think he was quite impressed with the extreme downpour.

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2: Born on the 23rd of August 1979. 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All that I am, something for the people. 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

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I haven't filtered this. I'm really sorry, but I'm a little bit scared, so I'm going to play something else as well. I'm really sorry. Lessons learned. How many sleepless nights have you? I don't trust him. Oh, that's a shame. Yeah. 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

0: More upfront tunage, Odeal, O-D-E-A-L, and trying things. Hey. That's good, that, isn't it, when you try things? Suppose it depends on what you want to try. But trying things can be good. Can also be pretty bad as well, but... yeah. Give everything a try, because you can't knock it.
1: You're with Sean Morby in the Soul Shack.
0: Until you've tried it. And this track's playing again for some reason. That's a bit odd, isn't it? Mmm. Let's not do that, shall we?

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You're taking my love for granted. It was down as explicit. And I'm sure you could hear that it was explicit. But at least I knew it was safe from one thing. So I played it for you.

0: I played it so I didn't have to sweat, and I loved it. It reminds me of something else, actually, which I'm going to try and think of for next week. Char Morby
1: and the Soul Shack.
2: Everything I love.
0: From the album 2008. Lovely One. By the Jacksons, featuring the voice of Michael Jackson, no longer with us, but whose birthday is on the 29th of August. He should still be here. If I'm here, so should he still be.

Sorry, what am I talking about? 1980 from the album Triumph. That's the Jacksons and Lovely One.

0: Chaka Khan and Snoop Dogg. Boogie's in my soul. No. Oh, yes.
1: Hey, hey. Come on, come on. Show 'em.
2: This boogie's in my soul. This boogie's in my soul.
0: Here's Cloud Nine, whose birthday is this week. A pair of twins. Well, if they're twins, they're a pair, right? Whose birthday is this week? This is 24/7 Love.

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In 2021, that's Cloud 9 featuring Mesa. 24/7 Love. I've got far too much in my playlist this week, so again, I've got to do one of those things where I make decisions and I hope to cut the right things out. If there's anything you'd like to hear, the soulshack365@gmail.com, let me know so I can play for you. After all that rain yesterday, it's a beautiful day today. Really, really lovely. The sun's shining. And before I came into the shack, I was sitting out in the garden, crashed out on a sun lounger, enjoying the sunshine, getting my vitamin D.

Born on the 25th of August 1942, Walter Williams of the OJs. But you don't know what comes after that.

from the album When Will I See You Again in 1983. That's the OJs. Acknowledging the birthday of Walter Williams, born on the 25th of August, 1942, and the OJs are still going with Eddie Levert, Eric Nolan, and Walter Williams. Didn't Eddie sound gorgeous there?

I'll tell you, it doesn't come much better than that. And you know I always like to play tracks that you don't hear, either at all or very often. So I hope you enjoyed that one. If you've got a track you want to hear by the OJs, do let me know.

is Willie Beaver Hale and Groove On, which I should have played last week. I just tried to nick a OJ's tune in there, but it didn't quite happen in time. My broadcasting software froze. Thanks for that.

track by the OJs, and then I'm going to play my Stress Buster, which is dedicated to both Sam Smith and George Littlejohn. I'm sure George is going to absolutely

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1: The OJ's Summer Fling. Tell you what, if you want to have a summer fling, you better get a move on, because summer is soon going to be over and you'll have to have an autumn romp instead.

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Promise me, and I've promised you, and I will keep it right after this.

That's Dayton and Promise Me. Are you ready for Mistress Buster? George Littlejohn and Sam Smith, this is a musical banger for you both. And if you don't love it, you are in the wrong building. And that is a fact. I love that track, Promise Me. From 1983. From the album Feel the Music.

I'm so glad my work colleagues could not see me and what I was doing when this track came on while I was working from home last week. I think it would have caused a lot of hilarity. From Steve Arrington's Hall of Fame, Volume 1. That's where I've got it from in this instance. From 1983. You meet my approval. If it didn't meet yours, go and see someone. Go and see a doctor. Or go and see an audiologist and get your little ears sorted out.

from 1993 from the album Back to Basics. Frankie Beverly and Maze and The Morning After. You're in the Soul Shack with Michelle Morby on a lovely day in the West Midlands. I used to say from London Town, didn't I? Have you noticed I don't say London Town anymore? No, no, no, no. The West Midlands. That's where I am, the middle of the country, where I was born.

This is TMF making music forever. Sorry. TMF, the music forever, and it's called Making Love to the Music, and it's Maze, the Maze Band.

0: tendencies, or should I say we forget what a woman needs every now and then.
1: 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Bobby Womack!
0: Listen.

from 1972 from the album Understanding. I nearly played LV's version, you know, because that's brilliant as well. But this is Bobby Womack, absolutely top notch. I love that song Understanding as well by Bobby Womack. From 2023 as well now, this is Avery Wilson, Kiss the Sky. No chance of me kissing the sky. Can't even reach up to the top

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0: back to the awesome rom. Oh, I do love that.
1: My baby, right on doing it. Yeah.
0: Chilling out proper in the soul shack. Hope it's all right with everyone. Soulshack365 at gmail.com. You can give me a shout if you'd like me to play anything, or if you just want to say hello, make me laugh. I'm always up for a laugh.

Born on the 22nd of August 1967, Christopher Williams. From the album Changes in 1992.

Mary J. Blige, singing Like a Nightingale on Good Loving by Christopher Williams from his album Changes. In 1992.

Happy birthday to Valerie Simpson. Goodbye. I will be playing another track from Ashford and Simpson in the G-Zone. Of course I will. It's a great G-Zone today.

Born on the 22nd of August 1950, Dexter Wansel. No longer with us, of course, we lost him recently. Sweetest Pain. Oh.

0: featuring the voice of Terry Wells. That's Dexter Wansaw and The Sweetest Pain. From 1979, and I've had it on good authority that the North Carolina crew have been singing along, but they're clearly not singing loud enough because I can't hear them. Guys, you need to sing louder. Oh, oh, when I know you're all going to be around one week, I should just play a load of sing-along songs. Because you know what? There's nothing that makes you feel any better than a good laugh and a good sing. I'll tell you, it really gets the endorphins flowing, gets you on a natural high.
1: It's a requested track in the shack with Char Morby.
0: Guess who requested it? Char Morby. Oh, oh.

from his new album Love Me For Me, October London. And that's my favourite song. I'm conscious I've been a little bit chilled out in the shack today. I hope it hasn't been too kind of chilled out for you, because there's so much more gorgeous soul to come, like proper gorgeous soul music.

That's PJ Morton, Listen to You. From his new album, Saturday Night, Sunday Morning. Now we're kind of going to go on to a whole different level now. I hope it's all right. I hope it's not too much for you. I hope it's not boring. But, I hope you're going to love it as much as I love it. But I didn't do it for me, I did it for you. If you want me to be a bit more lively next week, I can do that. It's kind of happened this way this week for no reason other than I was just feeling it. But if you're not and you want a more lively thing next week, let me know. But we're now going to enter a new kind of vibe. Starting with this one. From 1994, from The Sounds of Blackness. A very special love. I hope you love it.

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1: It's the little thing.

From the album To Imagine in 2018, that's the OJs. 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

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Silly. Oh, isn't that great?

0: is Frankie Beverly and Maze, Never Let You Down. You are in the G-Zone with me, Sean Morby. We've been a bit chilled out today in the chat, but I hope it hasn't been too chilled out for you.
1: I just had to call you.
0: Now from the album Bloodline in 1986, LaVert.
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That's Glenn Lewis from his new album Overture, and Love Ain't Free. It ought to be. 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That's

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In the Soul Shack. 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I'm glad you're still sucking it up. 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

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He's being tempted by someone else's girl when he's already got a wifey of his own who will put him up in a casket with the girl if ever he should wander. And that's quite right too. From his album Love Me For Me. Oh, he can do no wrong, that man. Celebrating the birthday of Valerie Simpson this week, but joined on this occasion by Mr. Nick Ashford.

from 1978, Valerie Simpson and Nick Ashford, known as Ashford and Simpson. Is it still good for to you? Nick Ashford, of course, no longer with us, but Valerie Simpson still is.

that's based on truth. No words could ever describe the way I feel about you. You know, when two hearts beat as one, when two minds think as one, they can overcome any obstacle.

from 1977, from the album Going Places. That's the Jacksons featuring Michael Jackson, whose birthday is on the 29th of August. And that's Heaven Knows I Love You Girl. Now, born on the 27th of August, Yolanda Adams. Okay, this is the killer.

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0: Oldham. Class, it's been reported that if we keep using water like we are now, by 2055 we could be short by 5 billion litres a day.
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